0: word on the identity of the victim at this point in the latest shooting or whether this and the earlier shooting are related. Mounties are asking for anyone with information or who may have been in the 200 block of Columbia Street between 1 and 3 a.m. yesterday morning and may have seen anything to contact them. Kamloops residents will get a test alert this Friday as the city checks its emergency notification system ahead of wildfire season. The citywide test of the Voyant Alert system is set for May 8th with messages sent by text, phone call, email, and app notification. Officials say it is a key step to ensure alerts work when they're needed most, whether that's for wildfires, floods, or other emergencies. Emergency Preparedness Manager Ty Helgeson says more residents are signing up, but there is still room to grow.
1: I can tell you that we are improving, so we've seen a 3.1% increase over 2025, which brings us up to approximately 30,000 users on the app. The majority of them are through the app, and then there's a few that are signed up for texts and calls and emails, things like that. But yeah, 30,000, so approximately a third of residents in Kamloops.
0: Residents are encouraged to make sure the app is installed, active, and location settings are up to date before the test. The exercise does coincide with Emergency Preparedness Week and will continue Saturday with Emergency Services Day at MacArthur Island Park. Meanwhile, there was also a provincial test of its alert system just before 2 o'clock this afternoon. I'm sure you noticed that one on your phone, television, or radio. A new report says foreign actors are increasingly churning out disinformation about Alberta's separatist movement. The report is from a team of researchers and was published by the Canadian monitoring platform DisinfoWatch. It says social media influencers are generating the disinformation in the U.S., while false content is being posted on a series of Kremlin-aligned websites called Pravda News Network. The report warns the influencing campaigns will intensify as Alberta heads towards a fall referendum with a possible question on separation. Back in Kamloops, new murals approved for the downtown core are expected to add color and attract more people to the city core. The projects will turn underused wall space at Kamloops Square and the Galloway Ellis Building into large-scale public art. Supporters say the addition will build on the city's growing reputation for murals and help animate public spaces. City Events Manager Dushan Magdalene says the Galloway Ellis project will recognize a piece of Kamloops history.
2: The mural is the Red Bridge Raven. It's pertinent, current, and heartfelt, and commemorates the Red Bridge. Again, process-wise, it'll be made with top-quality materials and methods, quality artistic acrylics, graffiti, and ultraviolet-resistant clear coat finish.
0: Magdalene says both projects are designed with longevity and impact in mind. The murals receive unanimous backing from both Arts and Heritage Advisory groups before Council approved them yesterday. Painting could begin within weeks, bringing new life to downtown walls. For the latest information throughout your day, go to RadioNL.com. Weather will be coming up next.
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0: 40% chance of showers this evening. There is a small risk of a thunderstorm. It does look like it's kind of trending in that direction outside my window here. We are expecting things to clear up come midnight, though. 11 degrees, your overnight low. For tomorrow on Thursday, a nice sunny day and a high of 28. Cloudy skies and 22 for your Friday. Sunny and 26 on Saturday. Sun and cloud mix 23 on Sunday. Sun and cloud mix 24 on Monday. And sun and cloud mix 27 on Tuesday in the forecast right now. Let's go around the region and look at current temperatures, and we'll start down on the coast in Vancouver, where right now it is sitting at 16 degrees. Vernon at 28, 27 in Lillooet, 23 in Blue River, 27 in Clearwater, 24 in Salmon Arm and the Shuswap, Ashcroft and Cache Creek at 29, Merritt and the Nicola Valley at 20, Barrier sitting at 24 at this time. In Logan Lake right now, it is 20 degrees. The Village Sun Peak sitting at 20 as well. Well, right now in the downtown of Kamloops, it is partly cloudy. Like I said, clouds rolling in. I'm going to call it cloudy out there now. Temperature sitting at around 29 degrees. John Keane with a look at sports coming up next, including a little preview of tonight's NHL action as the Habs get their second round series underway in Buffalo. Details on that and more after this.
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0: Crying Over You from Platinum Blonde. It's Drew Ferreira, and a shout out to everybody that just woke up. Afternoon naps are one of the greatest things life has to offer, if you ask me. But micro resting is trending right now. Instead of a power nap, experts are suggesting 60-second nervous system resets throughout the workday. What does that mean? Well, pretty much just staring at a wall or closing your eyes for a minute or two. Back with Rick Astley and Bon Jovi, 10 songs in a row, just ahead.
1: I'm Jeff Andreas with the latest from the NL Newsroom. Traffic is moving again on Shuswap Road after a crash involving a semi-truck earlier today. Happened just before 11 o'clock in the 3600 block, where the truck hit a power pole and knocked down overhead lines. Tecumseh Shuswap Police Service says no one was hurt, but the incident did shut the road down for a time. It is now reopened, but only to single-lane traffic. Expect some slowdowns if you're heading through that area, with delays likely continuing until around 8 o'clock tonight. A call for witnesses as Kamloops Mounties investigate the city's third murder of the year. It comes after someone was found shot dead outside an older rooming house not far from Royal Inland Hospital at 3rd Avenue sometime after 1 o'clock yesterday morning. RCMP are not saying whether they have any suspects, and the identity of the victim has not been revealed. The shooting is the second in Kamloops within the last 2 months, after someone was found shot dead outside the 7-Eleven downtown Kamloops in early March. Not clear if the two could be related. Mounties are asking for anyone who may have been in the area around the 200 block of Columbia Street in downtown Kamloops between 1 and 3 a.m. yesterday and may have heard or seen anything to step forward. A Canadian citizen who criticizes U.S. President Donald Trump online is suing the Department of Homeland Security. He argues the U.S. government agency is unlawfully trying to compel Google to reveal his identity and details about his online activities. The lawsuit says Google has not released the information yet, but the company has said it cannot hold it forever. The man is being represented by lawyers for the American Civil Liberties Union. A new Statistics Canada analysis shows more millennials live with their parents than baby boomers did at the same age. The agency says the proportion of millennials living with their parents was highest in Toronto and Vancouver. Those are also the two most expensive housing markets in the country. For millennials who've been able to afford a home, the share of those owning a single detached home is also lower than previous generations. For the latest information throughout your day, log on to RadioNL.com. I'll take a look at your weather coming up next.
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1: There is still a chance of shower activity or even some thunderstorm activity into the evening here. Clearing skies come midnight, and 11 degrees will be your overnight low. For your day tomorrow on Thursday, we are looking at some sunshine and a high of 28 in the afternoon. Cloudy on your Friday with a high of 22. Sunshine kicking off the weekend on Saturday with a high of 25. And then a mix of sun and cloud and 26 for Sunday. Right now, outside the NL studios in the downtown of Kamloops, we got mainly cloudy skies and the temperature around 29 degrees.
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If you're wondering why Janet had no involvement in the Michael Jackson biopic, her sister LaToya says she was asked and she kindly declined. So you have to respect her wishes. And one of the next big musical biopics is going to be the Bon Jovi movie. We have Living on a Prayer coming up right now. Amanda Marshall and Fall from Grace.

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No Johnny Fever, Les Nessman on staff, but a Cincinnati radio station has acquired the call letters and has rebranded the Oasis as WKRP in Cincinnati. No Woman, No Cry, 10 in a row with Bob Marley.

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5: Jeff Andreas live in studio with Bryce Herman to talk a little bit about what's going on with the Kamloops Y Dream Home. Bryce, how you doing here today?
6: I'm doing all right, Jeff. How about you?
5: I'm doing fantastic. Always excellent. A pleasure to have you in studio. Now,
6: thanks.
5: I guess there's a little good news, bad news here right now. There's the bad news is you missed the early bird chance for the first initial prize if you haven't got your tickets yet.
6: Yeah.
5: But that means you can still get in for the second one.
6: Yeah, and for the Dream Home and all the other prizes.
5: Of course,
6: think that's the thing.
5: Course.
6: So we got lots of prizing yet. You did miss out on the first early bird. The cutoff was yesterday, but you know what? We've got a second early bird coming up. And of course, the cutoff on that is going to be June the 2nd. That's a beautiful little Razor side by side. This Polaris is going to be a great ride for anybody. And we know that the terrain around Kamloops and area is just fantastic for exploring. So somebody's going to get an opportunity to do that. And of course, when you start looking at the Dream Home itself and the other plethora of amazing prizes, lowest value on any of those is $2,500. And I think the really important thing too, Jeff, is for people to remember this is a regeneration draw. So what happens is when we do the draw, your number goes back into the mix and the next draw is done. And then that goes back into the mix.
5: Yeah.
6: The next one is done. So everybody is eligible for each and every prize that there is in the entire board. So that won't change. Get out there, grab your tickets while you can, and you got to have a look at that 50-50, Jeff.
5: I'm looking at it right now.
6: Yeah.
5: It's getting close to that $500,000 mark.
6: Yeah,
5: here.
6: Pretty nice. I mean, it's climbing up there. We're well over 400, doing very well on that build. It's going to continue to go. Can go to $1.5 million. So we got a long ways to go. That glass ceiling is a long way ahead of us. And we aren't even halfway through this lottery. Value packs still available in the Dream Home itself. So you can grab those. And of course, you know, we always talk about value packs like everybody knows what they are. Well, if you don't know what they are books of five tickets for $400. So you're getting a free ticket in that book. You can get together with friends, family, coworkers, pool the $500. Everybody gets an $80 ticket. If you just do a simple 1, 2, 3, 4, 5 draw out of a bucket, everybody takes a ticket, or you can hold them all together and put together a little agreement between you and increase your chances. So whatever you think, but when those are gone, they're gone. Single tickets at $100. So grab your tickets while you can.
5: Great stuff as always, Bryce. 2257 Coldwater Drive is the address for those who want to go check it out themselves.
6: Yep.
5: Are we still doing
6: still doing open houses every Saturday and Sunday right up until the last Sunday before this lottery ends, which will be the 14th of June. Lottery ends on the 17th on the Wednesday. So we'll be showing the house from 10 until 3 both Saturday and Sunday, right through until the end of this lottery. Get up and have a look.
5: Absolutely. KamloopsYLotto.ca for all your details and a virtual tour of the house as well. Bryce, we'll catch you again soon.
6: You betcha. Pop back in a couple.
0: Where the interior stays connected. 107.1 Shuswa, CHNL, a Stingray radio station. 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

0: From the National Newsroom of the Canadian Press, I'm John Kennedy. Iranian-Canadian groups say Ottawa has to do more to weed out transnational repression within Canada. Conservative MP James Bizan says Iran's proxies in Canada are trying to silence Canadians with family members who are still living in Iran. Bizan has launched a bill that would define transnational repression in law, as well as beef up Canada's sanctions against the regime and visa bans for autocrats. A former political prisoner in Iran, who now lives in Canada, wants Ottawa to create a humanitarian program to help injured anti-regime protesters seek medical treatment abroad. Canadian cattle producers want the federal government to omit beef from a free trade agreement that it's pushing to sign with the South American Mercosur trade bloc by the end of the year. Tyler Fulton is a Manitoba-based cattle producer and president of the Canadian Cattle Association. He says a deal with Mercosur that includes beef access would make Canada more dependent on beef imports and would hurt food security at home and abroad.
1: Let me be clear. Our concern with a Mercosur free trade negotiation is not about protectionism, but overexposure.
0: Canada launched negotiations in 2018 seeking a free trade agreement with the South American trading bloc, which includes Argentina, Bolivia, Brazil, Paraguay, and Uruguay. A Canadian who criticizes U.S. President Donald Trump online accuses the Department of Homeland Security of unlawfully trying to unmask him. His lawsuit against the U.S. Homeland Security alleges that the agency is trying to force Google to reveal information such as his name, home address, online activity, and details about his physical movements throughout the world. The man's anonymous social media posts include strong opposition to Trump policies, although he hasn't been to the United States in more than a decade. The U.S. Department of Homeland Security did not immediately respond to requests for comment. Alberta Premier Danielle Smith is criticizing opposition NDP for keeping secret a massive privacy breach involving an online separatist database. Even though the website was demonstrated during a meeting attended by one of her caucus staffers 3 weeks ago, Smith says the staffer didn't realize it involved a privacy breach with the personal information of 3 million Alberta voters. NDP leader Nahed Nenshi says the party reported the potential breach to the RCMP immediately.
2: So in the Premier's world, calling the cops is keeping it secret. And she's worried about 38 of her members. She's not worried about 3 million Albertans, survivors of domestic assault, police officers and judges who are at risk.
0: Smith says by not informing the government, Nenshi put the Legislative Assembly at risk. Country singer-songwriter Ashley McBride's most personal album yet is partly the result of falling off a horse. She says the 2021 riding accident left her so badly hurt that there was a chance she might never perform again. But in the years since, she thought all about the songs that she and her band ripped through on the stage, but hadn't yet committed to record. Tracks like Water in the River, Rattlesnake Preacher, and Creosote are now on her new album, Wild, debuting this Friday. This is the Canadian Press. In sports, Andy Pahes set career highs with 3 homers and 6 runs batted in, while Shohei Ohtani broke out of a slump with 2 hits to lead the LA Dodgers to a 12-2 rout of the Houston Astros. Starter Tyler Glasnow allowed a solo home run in the first inning before leaving the game with low back pain just before the second. Jack Dreyer took over and pitched 2 scoreless innings for the win. Usman Dembélé scored early, and defending champion Paris Saint-Germain returned to the Champions League final with a 1-1 draw against Bayern in Munich. The draw gave PSG a 6-5 win on aggregate after edging Bayern 5-4 in the first semifinal leg in Paris last week. PSG will face Arsenal in the final at Budapest. The Philadelphia 76ers are without star center Joel Embiid as they seek to tie their NBA Eastern Conference semifinal with New York. He's out with a sprained right ankle and sore right hip. From the Canadian Press, I'm John Kennedy.
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12: Welcome to This Week in Golf on radio all across Canada. I'm your host, Chris McKee. Appreciate you tuning in. Well, this week's stop on the PGA Tour was in Miami, Florida at Trump Doral, playing the course known as the Blue Monster. And it's interesting because that course has been used by LIV Golf the past few years, but just made its return to the PGA Tour this year, where Cameron Young showed up and absolutely carved up the course. He was unbelievable. Cameron Young was dominant all week in Miami, going wire to wire to win the Cadillac Championship. Young was able to fend off some pretty big names, including world number one Scottie Scheffler, who just had his third consecutive second place finish. Now, perception is everything, because some may say that Scottie isn't playing his best golf right now, but there's probably like 500 other pros out there who would do just about anything to finish in second place three events in a row, like Scottie. So it all depends how you look at things and who we're talking about. Because anybody else, if he's, second place three events in a row, he's playing amazing. But for Scottie, it's like, he's not playing his best. But keep that in mind as we approach the PGA Championship upcoming in a few weeks. We also had the LPGA Tour back in full swing, where world number one Nelly Korda won for the second week in a row after her win last week at the Chevron Championship, which is a women's major. Nelly went down to Mexico, admittedly ate way too many tacos, but won the Riviera Maya Open at Maya Cabo at El Chameleon Golf Course. I'm pretty sure Liv has played there as well over the past couple of years. Nelly finished at 17 under to claim her 18th LPGA Tour title and her second in as many weeks. So I will, of course, dive into all things Cameron Young and Nelly Korda on today's episode of This Week in Golf. But I've also got a special guest this week in Jay Aaron from the Golf Lovers United podcast. Jay's based out of Northern California, but he's one of the few golf broadcasters or podcasters out there that actually shows up to numerous LIV events. He goes in person on site, and he's built relationships with several LIV players and executives over the past couple years. Jay's been on my show several times. But today on This Week in Golf, we're going to give a little bit of a different angle to this whole drama surrounding LIV Golf. You know, for the past couple of weeks, you've all heard, pretty much every golf TV, radio show, and podcast celebrating the imminent death of LIV Golf. So I wanted to provide a different angle to that conversation. Jay and I are going to go a little long form this week because I had a bit more runway. You know, all we have is the Cadillac Championship and the LPGA Tour, so a bit more space. But I wanted to chat with Jay to give you this different point of view of what if LIV Golf is able to weather the storm. He believes they can. Jay believes they can survive without Saudi backing. So we're going to at least try to dive into some of that coming up on today's episode. But anyways, let's get to it. Let's get into what happened in This Week in Golf.
13: The long journey is over. McIlroy has his masterpiece. He crossed Golf's Rubicon 9 months ago, and John Rahm has marched into the heart of the LIV Golf empire.
14: From the PGA Tour and DP World Tour to LIV Golf and the LPGA, here is what happened in This Week in Golf.
15: The comeback is complete for the pride of Canada. Brooke Henderson wins her National Open for the second time.
13: Scottie Scheffler wins in a runaway with the showdown at Charlotte.
12: Well, as mentioned, this week's stop on the PGA Tour was the Cadillac Championship in Miami, Florida at Trump Doral, which is a signature event. So plenty of big names there, aside from Rory McIlroy, who did take the week off again, even though it was a signature event. However, this was the week of Cameron Young, who ended up going wire-to-wire to win. Young won the Players' Championship a few weeks back, and he continues his red-hot form. Following three rounds in Miami, Cameron Young spoke about his approach heading into Sunday with a six-shot lead.
16: I don't think there's any reason to forget, but it won't change really how I play that, especially the front nine. I may be a hair more conservative in a place or two, but with the weather looking the way it does, that would be how I'd be playing anyway. So, yeah, I said it yesterday, you know, no lead is safe, I don't think, out here. I'd love it to be 12, but it's five or six. And, I'm going to go try to execute my plan as if I'm, you know, right around the lead or just trying to have a good day out there, not necessarily with any thought toward where I'm at in the tournament.
12: Well, Cameron Young was looking to become just the second wire-to-wire winner on the PGA Tour this season. Justin Rose did it at the Farmers Insurance Open a little earlier this year, but he didn't make it easy on himself early. So on Sunday on the second hole, Cameron Young, you know, he's stepping up to approach his shot, and then he wasn't sure if he caused the ball to move. So he calls a rules official over, and he gives himself a one-shot penalty, which is like, what are you doing? Because, you know, you've got Scottie Scheffler breathing down your neck. And that begs the question, would you do it? Would you have the integrity? You know, you're trying to hold off Scottie Scheffler on Sunday. You've got this pretty big lead. So maybe that allowed him a little bit more leeway to be a bit more honest. But you should have seen all the comments on Twitter about Patrick Reed being a cheater. If that was Patrick Reed, not Cam Young, and a couple other dudes out there. It's pretty funny, but alas, Cameron Young gives himself that one-stroke penalty, but ends up saving par on the second hole. And he had plenty of time to kind of weather the storm, and it didn't end up costing Cameron Young as he cruised to a dominant win in Miami.
13: Cam Young gets it done at Doral.
12: So Cameron Young wins the 2026 Cadillac Championship by six strokes over Scottie Scheffler. This is his third career PGA Tour victory, second the season. Mentioned won the Players a couple weeks ago and then also won the 2025 Wyndham Championship. Here's Cameron Young's comments following the win.
16: And to me, I feel like I had different parts of the game working on different days. You know, today I drove it a lot better. First couple days I putted great and drove it a little bit more all over the place. So, I feel like I've got a lot of tools right now, and throughout the week I was able to use, you know, different parts of the game to keep myself moving in the right direction.
17: There's a little snafu back at the second hole, but you recover from it remarkably. Is that just kind of shown how much you've gotten better as a player with the win at the Wyndham, your performance in the Ryder Cup, and the win just last month at the Players?
16: Yeah, I think so. I mean, that's a really tough one to take.
17: Yeah.
16: But you know, the worst case realistically was I made bogey and I still had a 3 or 4 or 5 shot lead, whatever it would have been at the time. So really unfortunate. And I really would like to have the one back that I had to give there. But at the end of the day, you know, if I had to pick a time to give one back, it just wasn't the worst time.
12: Now, for the Americans and all the golf fans, the big buzz on Sunday was that U.S. President Donald Trump showed up and was seated in the grandstands at 18. It is his golf course, so if he wants to show up, he can. Now, it's funny. I saw a video of Trump earlier this week. I think it was in the White House. You know, he had all his staff surrounding him, and the media was grilling him. And they were asking him about LIV Golf and, you know, does he think it can survive? Because keep in mind, LIV plays on a bunch of his courses. This week in Virginia, they're playing on a Trump course. But he spoke about that. But it's amazing to see, regardless of what you think of Trump, you know, I know a lot of Canadians, pearl clutchers, you know, they've got the Trump derangement syndrome. I don't care about the dude. I'm more focused on the problems of Canada. Not, you know, fictional outside sources. I'm blaming it on, you know, this boogeyman south of the border. But alas, again, but I'm also not a fan of the dude either, because, you know, he's done some questionable stuff over the years. But regardless of what you think of him, the guy knows his golf. But following the win, Cameron Young spoke about what it meant to play in front of the president of the United States.
16: Yeah, it's very unique. You know, he's a nothing if not a very, very interesting man. He's, you know, very powerful, and it's an honor to get to play in front of him. So I'm hugely grateful to to him and his family, you know, and his organization that has these beautiful properties and allows us to come and play great golf tournaments on them. You know, this is a special place, and the great championship golf course. I'm thankful to have it back in the schedule.
18: Now, keep in mind, all those PGA Tour guys, they like the president, most of them anyways. Rory was at some White House dinner with the president this week. It's one of the reasons why he wasn't playing. So I don't know about the Canadian dudes, but I know certainly all the American guys are friendly with the president. Now, I'm going to get into this a little bit more in detail later in the show with my guest, Jay Aaron. But unless you've been living under a rock, you've all heard that the Saudi Public Investment Fund is pulling their funding of LIV Golf at the end of 2026. So what would a pathway back to the PGA Tour look like for some of the bigger stars on LIV? Obviously, they're going to want back guys like Bryson DeChambeau and John Rahm and Tyrrell Hatton, a couple other guys. And so several key players on the PGA Tour were asked this week their thoughts on, you know, what do you think if the LIV guys come back? Lucas Glover is the chairman of the Player Advisory Council, but he said he has no say in what LIV players can return, nor decide any fines or punishment. He did say he'd welcome them back, though.
19: Yeah, I mean, human beings are human beings, you know. I kind of live by that. You treat everybody the same until they give you a reason not to. So, I have respect for people and golfers because they're people first and my peers second. I will never begrudge anybody for making a decision for the betterment of their career, their life, whatever that may be. But do I think they should abide by the pathways back and pay the same penalties that the previous people have paid? Absolutely.
18: So that was Lucas Glover, and he's an influential voice. You know, he's the chairman of the Player Advisory Council. And it's funny, he used to be a little bit more harsh. He appears to have changed his tune because I think somewhere in his mind, he's like, okay, these guys are coming back. I don't want to be in the bad books for them, because he has been very negative about LIV. But there he is saying he'd welcome them back. And I thought this video was funny. I posted this video and I got nearly 700,000 views on my Twitter. It's Scotty Scheffler. He was asked about the whole LIV thing, and he wasn't taking the bait when he was asked his thoughts on a pathway back to the tour.
20: The news coming fast and furious this week about LIV golfers and LIV in general. And this, we've seen Brooks, we've seen Patrick Reed's on his way back. What are your feelings on these pathways back? Some believe just let them in. Some believe there needs to be some kind of penalty. Where do you stand?
21: I just got off the golf course. I don't know what you want from me.
18: So the Scotty Scheffler thing, I just got off the golf course, refusing to answer. And again, I somewhere close to 1 million views on that on my Twitter posting it. I was the first one to put that up. And Scotty actually took some heat in the comments section of mine. People saying, like, dude, just answer the question. Because, I mean, there was probably five or six other players that were asked the same question. Jordan Spieth, obviously, I'm running out of time, can't play all the audio, just wanted to play the important parts. But they all answered it. Scotty Scheffler was the only one who refused. And he's the world number one. People want to hear his opinion. But it appears some people, Scotty's negative attitude towards the media is running a little thin with some people. We'll stick around next for my conversation. I'm running out of time. I can't get into the Nelly Korda stuff. Maybe I can squeeze it in at the end of the show. That was my original plan, but I'm up against it with the clock here, and I've got this long-form conversation coming up next with Jay Aaron from the Golf Lovers United podcast. He's one of LIV Golf's biggest supporters, been on site to many LIV events, and probably knows more about LIV Golf than anyone I've had on the show over the past 4 years, maybe aside from Jerry Fultz, who actually works for the LIV broadcast, but he's certainly up there. Can LIV Golf survive? And if it does, what will it look like in 2027? We'll get into all that coming up after the break. Don't forget, drop me a follow on X or Twitter at Mr. McKee, and subscribe to This Week in Golf and podcast version on Spotify, iTunes, iHeartRadio, and plenty more. I'm Chris McKee. 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
11: Welcome back to This Week in Golf on radio all across Canada. I'm your host, Chris McKee. Appreciate you tuning in. Well, for the past 2 weeks, you've all heard not just every golf TV radio show and podcast celebrating the imminent death of LIV Golf, but also mainstream sports broadcasters like Dan Patrick, Jim Rome, all the guys on Golf Channel, the ESPN and Fox News in the morning crews, and plenty more all chiming in to kick dirt on the grave of LIV. On top of that, we've seen the likes of CNN, Fox News, Bloomberg, and plenty more all provide their doom and gloom reports that LIV Golf will die a slow death and will be over before the end of 2026. Now, while all signs do point to the fact that LIV Golf is on life support, they are hosting an event this week, upcoming in Virginia, as the lead-in for the PGA Championship for many of their key stars like John Rahm, Bryson DeChambeau, Tyrrell Hatton, and plenty more. I mean, they're all still there playing. They haven't bailed on the league, and they're at least attempting to make contingency plans to keep the league alive in 2027. So I wanted my audience to hear the other side of what might be going on when it comes to LIV Golf. Anyone with half a brain can see that the PGA Tour has gone full throttle with a propaganda war since day one, back in 2022, to paint LIV Golf in a negative light. Well, one guy who believes LIV Golf will survive this storm and will tee it up in 2027 is Jay Aaron from the Golf Lovers United podcast, or you know him on his X, his Twitter, or as the Pro Golf Critic. He's one of the more controversial guys on Golf Twitter. Now, he's been perhaps the most vocal of LIV Golf supporters since day one and continues to be. Jay's been on my show numerous times over the past few years, including several times when he's actually on site at LIV events. He was there from the UK, all across the United States. He was with me when they were at Miami last year at Doral. Probably one of my best episodes of 2025 was Jay live on site at LIV Miami, and we recapped it immediately following. It was a great show. Go track it down. Now, well, many in the American and Golf Canadian media rely on rumors and hearsay to form their opinions on LIV. Jay actually shows up to numerous events, and he's built relationships with several LIV players, their caddies, team managers, executives, and plenty more. So instead of piling on LIV, I want to explore what's really happening and see if LIV Golf is really dead or just in a transitional phase. So check it out. Here's my conversation with Jay Aaron from the Golf Lovers United podcast. Well, let's go back to November 2025. The Saudi Public Investment Fund announced some changes moving forward that would affect LIV Golf and plenty of other sports out there in the world. What do you know about those changes they planned on making back then?
12: Yeah, so, you know, it's really funny how a lot of these sort of new reports have come out about what the PIF was sort of planning when they have been sort of prepping this since late last year. I think the thing that wasn't really clear early on, the end of 2025, beginning of 2026, was exactly how that was going to look. What sports were going to get affected? Was golf going to get affected? Were they going to completely pull funding at some point from LIV? That was obviously the determination was that they are planning to fund the rest of the season, 2026, and then 2027, they were going to stop. That being said, situations can change. Like, that's something that I tell people all of the time. Like, even though things look a certain way now, that doesn't necessarily mean it's always going to be like that. That being said, I think there's a lot of stuff going on with LIV where they are trying to plan for the future and sort of kind of try to build a little bit more of a sustainable model, which is honestly like something that I've been asking them to do for a while. Like, I feel like they've had a lot of wasteful spending. And I think that there's a great reset sort of coming to professional golf as a whole, because I think that a lot of the purses that we have are probably not sustainable. Even on the PGA Tour, like, I think that there's a lot of changes coming there too, as we've sort of seen the last few weeks with some of the cutbacks the PGA Tour is doing. So I just think that this is something they're not necessarily pulling all funding from golf. I just think it's going to be like a little bit more of a redirection towards the status quo and the establishment. So they're still going to fund the Asian Tour the way that they've planned. I think there's still some room to potentially to have the PIF invest in the European Tour or the PGA Tour still. Like, that merger is still sort of kind of in the distance, but it's certainly a possibility in the future. So there's a lot of variables right now, so we'll see how it pans out.
11: So 2 weeks ago, news is supposedly leaked about LIV Golf's imminent death by Ryan French, who goes by A Case of the Golf One on Twitter. What do you know about Ryan, and then what information was he told?
12: Yeah, so first of all, I want to make this clear. I like Ryan French. I like a lot of the work that he does with Monday Q Info. I think that he gives a lot of great information about various qualifiers here in the United States, mini tour stuff, promoting pros that don't necessarily have a huge platform. I think all that stuff is great. I know who some of his sources are for sure. And I think if people knew where he was getting some of that information from, it might break the internet, if I'm being honest. So I do think that a lot of the information that he was getting was accurate. And I was definitely not one of those people that suggested he was lying or there wasn't truth to what he was saying, because I think that there was. Obviously, there was a lot of truth to it. However, I also think that he regretted some of the things that he said on Twitter, because he felt like he was kind of maybe feeding the rumor mill a little too much, sort of getting out over his skis a little bit more than even he would probably like. So, I definitely think that a lot of the information that he had was accurate. However, I think that he kind of took the information from here to here without confirmation that, like, because he basically said LIV was completely dead and wasn't even going to have like the next event.
11: Yeah, that's so, what I was hearing.
12: That,
11: yeah.
12: Yeah, that I knew wasn't true. However, however, I think that he was hearing information from a variety of sources that, like, called a lot of that stuff into question, which was accurate. However, I think, again, he sort of extrapolated a little bit too much. And I think if he could redo that again, I think even he said that. That's something he would probably change.
11: Well, we're joined by Jay Aaron from the Golf Lovers United podcast. You know him on Twitter, X, as the Pro Golf Critic. You know, one thing I don't understand is why this, this is essentially the biggest bombshell news, at least of the year, if not for the past couple of years. Why that news wasn't being broken by a Bob Herrig, Doug Ferguson at the Associated Press, who's on site every single week, or even a Brandel Chamblee. That would be the thing he'd be licking his chops. He's been wanting that information for 3-4 years now. Why was this news leaked through Ryan French and not someone that usually is responsible for leaking massive news?
12: Yeah, the Ryan French thing, he mentioned that he had a few different sources. One was a source within LIV. I think the other sources were The Athletic and the New York Times were going to be running stories later in the week, which they wound up running. So I think he sort of took all that information, sort of balled it up in a one, and that was what he ran with. For me, I think that there's a rush to be first a lot of times, yeah. And it's something that I've tried to resist. You don't want to get burned as
11: like
12: as well,
11: he's so. Gotten burned right now. Yeah. So yeah, but anyways, well, enough about Ryan. So okay. You know, eventually, LIV Golf Mexico City does move ahead. There was, you know, during that week, we were all looking. I mean, are they teeing it up Thursday? We didn't know. So they finally do. And then LIV Golf CEO Scott O'Neill comes on the broadcast and delivers basically a State of the Union kind of 6 to 8 minute message. What did you make of his messaging and speech following the news about the Saudi PIF pulling funding?
12: I think it was fine. I mean, honestly, like, I like Scott O'Neill. I've met him in person. I think that he's a great leader for where LIV is now, because like they are trying to become a little bit more of a legitimate business with sort of less losses than they had in the past. The big mistake that they made was, still kills me to this day, when he went on TNT and sort of talked about the funding stuff, mm-hmm. he put it out there that LIV was funded through the end of the year, and that was it. TNT ran with it, then someone got a hold of them, took it down, and then put it back up with that little piece removed about the financing. And I'm like, you guys can't do that. You have to know that you are in an information and propaganda war. That is going to be weaponized against you 1,000%, which is exactly what happened. And I think this is like one of my biggest criticisms of LIV, is that I feel like they're a little bit too safe. Even I've run into it a little bit with their legal department. Like, they're so cautious with a lot of things that they say. And then the way that they handle it is just really poor. A lot of times, I think the optics have not been great from those interviews, particularly with the additional news that sort of come out the last couple of weeks that PIF was indeed pulling funding after the end of the season. I just think the whole thing probably could have been handled a little differently, a little bit better. I think the communication from LIV has been pretty weak. I mean, basically since the beginning, it's been one of my biggest criticisms of them, particularly the last year. And I think the past couple of weeks were a great example of, you know, some miscommunication, information getting leaked out from various sources, whoever those sources are. You just have to get out in front of this stuff, or else you're going to look bad. And I think they look really bad through this whole process, unfortunately.
11: So you mentioned the news again. All of a sudden, you know, that news goes about 2 weeks ago, and then we have a bit of a calm in the storm. Then all of a sudden, news supposedly breaks again that LIV Golf's dying again. And I was like, I was at work. You know, I'm a news anchor during the day, and my host of the show comes in and goes, "Have you seen this news? LIV Golf's ending." I go, "Yeah, that was last week. What are you talking about? No, it's breaking news. LIV Golf's ending." And I'm like, we just went through this last week. So what the hell was going on with that, where the same story was recycled twice? I'm still puzzled as how does that happen?
12: It's not surprising to me or anybody that's been following the LIV Golf stuff in the legacy media again. I just think that they continue to shovel dirt on the grave of LIV Golf. It is what it is at this point. I think a lot of that is sort of the inherent bias, because, I mean, everybody in the media has been trying to kill LIV from the beginning. Like, they didn't think it was going to launch. And then, oh, it's going to die after the first season, the second season, the third season, the fourth season. Here we are, season five. They finally found this opportunity. Like, oh my God, guys, this might be it. Let's just keep putting dirt on the LIV Golf grave. And, you know, I think that there's just been a lot of premature celebration, let's just say, from the media. I know LIV is going through a little bit of a restructuring process now. I have an idea of like what I like to see and sort of how that's going to play out. Except, again, I think that this has been a really great exercise in seeing the power of the corporate legacy media that the PGA Tour has been obviously in bed with from the beginning. And I think every opportunity that they have to put out information, whether it be the New York Times, The Athletic, Washington Post, Wall Street Journal, all of those legacy media outlets, even Fox News and NBC, like, I've even seen people like, you know, Brett Baer at Fox News getting involved in this. Laura Loomer, who's like one of the biggest MAGA sort of influencers out there. Like, they have all been involved in this story. So that kind of tells you a little bit about sort of the media blitz that's been on since, you know, really from the beginning. But it's really been sort of highlighted the last few weeks. It didn't really stand a chance here in the United States. Like, I think they actually have done relatively well, all things considered. And I think every chance that they get to to shovel dirt on the top of Liv's graves, they're going to take that chance, which is exactly what they did.
11: We're joined by Jay Aaron from the Golf Lovers United podcast. You know him on Twitter, X as the Pro Golf Critic. So you mentioned Brett Baer. He follows me on Twitter. So when you talk about his source for Liv information, it's me.
12: That's nice.
11: Like literally a couple weeks ago Masters, you know, I was posting all the videos and I see Brett Baer. I'm like, really? I mean, Brett's got like 1.34 million followers. And so I think I'm his source on Liv information, but anyways, so, which I'm pretty proud of, but anyways. And so Yasser Al-Rumayyan, the, you know, the head of the Saudi PIF, has pulled out of his personal role with Liv Golf. What do you think that says?
12: Yeah, you know, of all the things that have happened the last few weeks, that was the one thing that was a little bit surprising to me. Just not necessarily that it happened, but just the speed in which it actually happened. Because Yasser, he said a million times that, like, Liv Golf was his baby. It was something that, like, he had so much pride in launching it. He was the chairman of the Liv Golf League board, which, like, a lot of people knew. So for him to, and obviously he was the chief, you know, financier here. I think that this is a situation where there's writing on the wall that, like, there's other sort of things not relevant to Liv that are impacting this particular decision. I think that he clearly has some other priorities, you know, particularly sort of tied into PIF is a very huge investor in this Paramount merger with Warner Discovery. That's like a huge billion-dollar deal that the PIF has a very, very big stake in, which is, ironically enough, this company is the parent company of CBS, which is where the majority of PGA Tour golf is broadcast. And I honestly think, like, they wouldn't have been able to make this deal if it wasn't for the access that Liv Golf gave Yasser and the PIF here in the United States. To sort of talk to a lot of these, you know, titans of industry and the David Ellisons of the world, the Jerry Cardinals of the world, who Jerry Cardinal is actually a member of Strategic Sports Group, who is the primary investor in the PGA Tour Enterprises. So, like, all these guys are in cahoots now. So I think Yasser is still going to be involved in golf. I just think that he figured this was kind of the time for him to sort of take a step back. That being said, it wouldn't surprise me to see him continually involved, just because, look, the Saudi PIF still has a huge stake in Liv Golf. They also own at least 75% of every Liv team. So they still have an interest in sort of seeing this Liv thing through. And they certainly do not want a situation where, you know, they see the entirety of their sort of billions of dollars of investment go up in smoke.
11: There was reports about Bryson DeChambeau's imminent departure. You know, mainstream media reporting Bryson's people met with the PGA Tour about a pathway back. And I spoke about that last week on my show, saying, you know, I was an agent for 20 years. That's what a good agent would do, explore all paths for their client. It doesn't necessarily mean they're going. It's like, you're going to have a conversation. You know, I would do that every time I booked a concert tour. I knew what club or promoter in the city I wanted to put the show in, but I would still speak to their two or three of their competitors just to go, hey, you know, what kind of money you got? You know, knowing full well, I'm not doing the show with you. I just want to see maybe if I can jack the price up with the guy that I do want to do the show with. That's what a good agent does. So then Tom from Flushing at Golf ends up picking up the phone, speaks with Bryson. Bryson says, I don't want to go anywhere. What do you know about Tom from Flushing at Golf's relationship with Bryson? And do you think Bryson's on Liv in 2027?
12: Yeah, you know, so a couple questions in there. I know Tom personally. Tom and I talk on a fairly regular basis. I've met him in person a bunch of times. Usually every time I go to the UK Live event, he's there. So we always have a chance to sort of sit down and talk. We don't necessarily see eye to eye all the time, but I could say that about virtually anybody in golf. That's just kind of how it is when you have really strong, really strong opinions like I do. So, however, I can vouch Tom has a really great relationship with a lot of Live players, you know, probably 20 to 25 players he's in, like, fairly regular contact with, I would say. I think most people probably already know this, but he has a really close relationship with Richard Bland. So a lot of his connections kind of have come through Richard to the various players. And I think he does, you know, talk to Bryson on a fairly regular basis. That being said, like, I think Bryson is also a very shrewd businessman at this point. Like, I think that he is probably exploring his options. However, I think that he is extremely invested in LIV Golf. I think LIV Golf there's no player that's benefited from LIV Golf more than Bryson, just in terms of being able to, you know, have time to sort of build a social media following, do his YouTube stuff. That if he was on the PGA Tour, like, and LIV hadn't come about, like, this stuff would not have happened. Like, he would not have blown up the way that he has, because there is this culture on the PGA Tour that, like, a lot of players are, and this is one of my biggest criticisms of the PGA Tour, they don't allow a lot of the players to really to be themselves and build their own followings without, like, all this approval from the PGA Tour. And it's part of the reason why Bryson was really one of the ringleaders of LIV to begin with. So I find it hard to believe that he would ever want to just, like, willingly go back to the PGA Tour, because he didn't really have the best experience with the PGA Tour or the leadership of the PGA Tour. So while I think he probably was talking to a lot of people, I think he was probably using that as leverage to potentially get a little bit more say in the direction of LIV Golf. Like, one of the things that I've been very, very insistent on from the beginning, I know there's been all sorts of rumors about what Bryson's been asking for, like, you know, $500 million cash and all that stuff. And I didn't think any of that was ever accurate. Like, I really didn't. Knowing Bryson and what he wants to do and what his priorities are,
13: We'll have to run up against time. Yeah. So, yeah, short answer, yes or no, is Bryson on LIV in 2027?
12: Yes.
13: Well, you've been listening to my conversation with Jay Aaron from the Golf Lovers United podcast. You know him on Twitter or X as the Pro Golf Critic. We've been talking about LIV Golf being on life support and will it survive beyond 2026. Coming up after the break, we'll discuss some of the financial issues surrounding the PGA Tour, as well as talking about the future of LIV Golf. If it does exist, what could it look like? Don't forget, drop me a follow on X or Twitter at Mr. McKee, and subscribe to this Week in Golf and podcast version on Spotify, iTunes, iHeartRadio, and plenty more. I'm Chris McKee. 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
10: 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I'm your host, Chris McKee. Appreciate you tuning in. You've been listening to my conversation with Jay Aaron from the Golf Lovers United podcast, talking about LIV Golf being on life support and will it or can it survive for the past 2 weeks. You've all heard, you know, every golf TV radio show and podcast celebrating the imminent death of LIV Golf. So I wanted to take a look at a different angle. And that's the conversation Jay and I have been having. Jay's a LIV Golf insider with relationships with numerous players and executives. So we've been discussing if LIV Golf can survive. And if so, what will it look like in 2027? So let's jump back into it. Part two of my conversation with Jay Aaron from the Golf Lovers United podcast. We're joined by Jay Aaron from the Golf Lovers United podcast. You know him on Twitter, X, as the Pro Golf Critic. So, you know, in the middle of all this news, somehow magically, you know, that this news seemed to go away quickly. The PGA Tour was laying off 56 employees, and then they won't be looking to fill upwards of 70 other positions due to financial issues. What do you know about the financial difficulties the PGA Tour is having? And, you know, what do you make of the timing of them, that announcement sandwiched in between the LIV stuff?
11: It is very interesting that a lot of this negative LIV stuff has come out during the midst of all this, too. And here's what I know about the PGA Tour layoffs. This has been a process that's been ongoing for 6 months. The PGA Tour brought in FTI Consulting, which is like, again, a restructuring firm similar to what LIV is bringing in. LIV is bringing in Alex Partners, which is like a restructuring consulting firm. I do consulting, so I understand the all players in the field here. FTI, they brought in, I want to say, towards the end of last year. One of the things that private equity always does, and make no mistake, Strategic Sports Group, that has this huge investment now in PGA Tour Enterprises, they are private equity. They are following the private equity playbook here, like from soup to nuts, like they really are. So the first thing that they wanted doing towards the end of last year was, instead of layoffs, they wanted to kind of source voluntary retirements first. So they had 30 plus people at the PGA Tour, a lot of them making a lot of money. You can just go into the PGA Tour tax statements and find out exactly how much money they were making. A lot of those guys have been forced to retire, which I think is like that saved them a fair amount of money. People know Jay Monahan is going to be sunset at the end of August of this year after the Tour Championship. So he won't be there anymore. They're not hiring these 70 plus roles. They've laid off over 50 people. They're cutting tour events. Like, they've gotten rid of the Hawaii swing. I don't think that's the end of it. They're going to be cutting more events. They're cutting PGA Tour cards back. It used to be 125. Now they're down to 100.

0: 100. It might be less than that. So I think that there's a lot of stuff going on the PGA Tour people need to keep in mind. I think financially overall they're fine with this like huge investment that they have. However, it's going to be really interesting to follow. So stay tuned.
1: So one of the stories that I kind of broke this week, I mean, obviously Brandel Chamblee was on Dan Patrick, and he's, of course, Brandel's doing well. That's why I had no issue with Brandel, because what would you expect? Of course he's going to go on and say exactly everything he said. There was nothing shocking. But the thing that really disappointed me, and I tweeted about this, and then every other golf account on the world kind of picked up on what I said, was that one of the problems is Dan never mentioned the fact the PGA Tour having financial issues, because what that does then, it changes the conversation of live golf isn't sustainable to professional golf as a whole may not be sustainable. And that's one of the things that bothered me. Just your thoughts on that.
0: One of the things that I've learned about the PGA Tour as I've gotten to know more people involved in it, I've known people that have dealt with the PGA Tour for a long time, and they have rooms of people at the PGA Tour that are all about controlling narratives. Like that's like their big thing. They've been doing it with Liv from the beginning. I mean, all this stuff is like all part of the same puzzle. Like it really is. So, Brandel Chamblee does his thing. Like I don't really listen to him almost anymore because he's like AI. Like I know what he's gonna say at this point. Like
1: Exactly.
0: it
1: Yeah.
0: just is
1: So
0: what
1: there's
0: it
1: no point
0: is.
1: being surprised by it, right? Yeah.
0: No. Like nobody's surprised by anything he says or Eamon Lynch or Joel Beal or any of these other guys in the media that have been very anti-Liv from the beginning. So none of this is surprising at all.
1: So we're getting up against it time-wise here. We're joined by J. Aaron. You know him as the Pro Golf Critic on Twitter from the Golf Lovers United podcast. And so Live Golf Virginia upcoming this week. What do you expect the mood to be like? So I want to bang in a couple questions here. So let's go a little bit more rapid fire.
0: It's going to be really interesting. So, I'm trying to be on site for that, which I don't know if I'm going to be able to make it, unfortunately. But like, I have already been in communication with a lot of people there. I think the press conferences before the event are going to be box office. You're not going to want to miss some of the stuff. Except, I think a lot of the guys are really sort of tired about talking about the future, and they really want to talk about the present because they have a lot of tournaments left. So, I think they're going to try to make the focus on the golf and try to. I'm sure the communications team is going to say, hey, look, no questions about, the future of Liv or anything like that. I think that's unavoidable, though. I think there's going to be a lot of information that comes out. So, yeah, we'll see what happens. But I mean, look, it's at another Trump course. So, the PGA Tour is obviously at Doral this week. They're going to a Trump National in DC where they played in 2023. A lot of good vibes from the last time. I think it was really well attended last time, and I think it will be here too. So I'm excited to get down there, and it's a great lead into the PGA Championship, which is a quick hop, skip, and a jump to Philly.
1: What do you make about these grown men who race to Twitter, to guys like me and you, to gloat about Liv having financial issues? So, I mean, I can make an argument you're the most hated man on golf Twitter. I might be top five, but I'm
0: Ooh.
1: certainly a far cry from where you are, the hate
0: We're
1: you get. So what do you make about these grown ass men who just have been like waiting to come at guys like me and you?
0: up there. Well, I think it's sort of twofold. I mean, we could literally talk about this in an entire
1: Oh, yeah, we
0: podcast
1: get an
0: if we
1: hour out of
0: want to.
1: you.
0: But I really think it's sort of twofold. One is you have all these sort of AI chatbots out there that like and this has been sort of proven with some of the court documents that came out a few years ago. The PGA Tour has partnered with this firm that like wants to sort of stir up negative sentiment against Liv on social media. And as being two of the foremost sort of Liv supporters on social media, we're gonna get a lot of negativity. Like that's part of it. However, the other sort of flip side is this like actual human element of like real people that have been negatively influenced by the media once again, just like stirring up all the sort of negative sentiment about Liv because they've heard for so long, Liv is dead, Liv is dead, Liv is dead. And here it is, Liv is having more events, it's being more successful, all this other stuff. And it's really been driving them crazy. Like it really has. It's been like this level of Liv derangement, what I call it.
1: Oh, it's yeah.
0: Like so I think we have a lot of that too. And now that like there is more media scrutiny and like things are sort of maybe potentially actually happening where negative Liv stuff is coming on and Liv as we knew it may be dead. Like I mean, they're getting very, very excited about it. They're getting a little bit ahead of themselves. And that's one of the things people kind of need to keep an eye on. Like, I hate to break it to a lot of these guys, but chances are you're going to be seeing Liv in some form tee it up early 2027. So.
1: Well, that leads me into my final question here. I mean, if LIV Golf does in fact exist in 2027, what does it look like?
0: I do think that we're going to see a little bit of a return to 2022 LIV Golf. So I think there's going to be less events. I think there's going to be a emphasis on the really successful events that LIV has had, like, Australia, obviously, South Africa, Hong Kong, UK, Mexico. Those are kind of the top five, I think, international events that they've had. Korea is another one. I've actually heard Korea is going to be sold out, at least the hospitality is, all 4 days, which is great. I think those six give you a really strong backbone to the schedule. You got to find another two events. I think it's going to be probably anywhere between six to eight LIV specific events. And then I think LIV is going to look to partner with some existing establishment events. So either Asian Tour or European Tour, some of these national opens. Scott O'Neill talked about potentially partnering with national opens a little bit more next year. I think that's something people need to keep an eye on. A lot of these national opens are directly tied into spots in the Masters and also the Open Championship, sort of still give them that footprint. I think there's a few other out there that I won't get into just to save time, but that's something I want people to keep an eye on. I think it's going to be a little bit of a blend of sort of the traditional LIV trimmed down a little bit, a little slimmer, a little more budget friendly. And then these other events to sort of give the LIV players more opportunities to play, because eight events isn't enough for them to sort of fill up their schedule. So I think they're going to try to get them up to 14 to 16 events. And I think there's going to be a lot of partnership coming with the European Tour and the Asian Tour.
1: No doubt. Well, I mean, we could have went for 2 hours on this because I had to cut out about 10 questions here that are all I was jumping ahead. I'm like, what do I want to squeeze in? And so one
0: That's fair.
1: question before we bounce, what the hell are we going to do if LIV Golf goes away? I don't want to go back to I don't want to go back to doing an hour show on the Valspar Championship. I don't mind doing 10,
0: You can't.
1: 15 minutes of it. It's
0: It's funny, like I've joked around with other people, like all these golf podcasts that have gotten more popularity and notoriety. And if Liv isn't around, like what are they gonna even talk about? Like they are gonna have to talk about these boring run-of-the-mill PGA tournaments, and like there's gonna be less of those probably too. So for me, one of the things that is really important to me is sort of being a advocate for global golf. Like I think it's something that's really important to me because I just love seeing these different cultures around the world and following a lot of the other tours that are around the world and bringing these like superstar players that like they so rarely get to see, and like the excitement in Australia and South Africa and places like that. Like that's what I'm gonna follow more. Like I'm gonna shift focus. Like I don't think I'm ever gonna be able to cover PGA Tour golf as it stands now because it's boring. It's just not. It doesn't do it for me anymore after this sort of LIV experience that we've had. So hopefully LIV is still around with like some tweaks that I think that's gonna be. I'm looking forward to the future though. I'm very optimistic. Like I think it's gonna net out in a place that I'm really, really happy with, because LIV was always supposed to be additive to the pro golf ecosystem. It wasn't necessarily there to replace any existing tours. It was really meant to be additive to the existing tours so that players could sort of supplement their schedule with LIV. So I think that's where this is probably gonna net out long term.
1: Want to give a big shout out to Jay Aaron from the Golf Lovers United podcast for joining me once again. Always a home run. And of course, drop him a follow on X or Twitter at the Pro Golf Critic. He's always a really interesting follow. Well, don't forget to tune in next week. We've got the Truist Championship, Myrtle Beach Classic, and of course, LIV Golf Virginia. So it should be a good one. Don't forget, drop me a follow on X or Twitter at Mr. McKee and subscribe to This Week in Golf and podcast version on Spotify, iTunes, iHeartRadio, and plenty more. I'm Chris McKee. 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

Eagles have once again extended their historic residency at the Las Vegas Sphere. They announced 6 more shows there. Yeah, 2 in September, 4 in November. The new dates will bring their Sphere show total to 64. That's the venue's longest running residency to date. Yeah, they started this back in 2024, which is incredible to believe, back in September of 2024. Here's Eagles Now. One of these nights, 7 East at 7.

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Next month, Earth, Wind, and Fire, their documentary, will be opening Tribeca Festival for the 20th anniversary edition. This is by HBO. So yeah, it'll open for the festival coming up on June 3rd. So coming up very soon. Here they are now, Earth, Wind, and Fire with September.

0: 70s at 7 with April Wine. Tonight really is a wonderful time. Hey, what's going on? It's Phyllis. Thanks for hanging out on your Wednesday nights. Did you see this? The inventor of the Roomba has revealed their latest robot. It's called the Familiar. It's designed to form an emotional bond with its owners. Yes, this robot's supposed to do that. So basically, it's a robot dog. And as someone who just got a puppy, it is not the same at all. Way less work, though.
1: Know our top 10 picks. Not even a you should see them now. Actually, you should see us now. 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

Mick Jagger helping out Carly Simon on this one, singing the chorus and the don't you parts. It's You're So Vain, 70s at 7.

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Always makes me want to just not do anything, which doesn't really help since I'm supposed to be working, but we'll just relax, take a break while this song is on. 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

0: My fiance and I are thinking about having this song as our first dance song, but the slowed down version. What do you think? I've had the time of my life.
1: No.

0: 70s, 80s, 90s. Hey, what's going on? It's Phyllis. Thanks for hanging out. My puppy is starting to make me look bad in front of other people. I know I talk about my dog a lot. It's just because I have nothing else going on. So this is sort of it. This is my life. So every time I take my puppy to the vet or see my friends, this puppy acts as though I have never fed him. I've never shown him any affection. So we had to go to the vet the other day. And my dog would not let this poor vet work, giving her all the licks and wagging his tail. The vet passed my dog over to me. Tail stopped wagging, starts whining. We treat this dog like a king, by the way. We really do. Giving it all the pets and hugs and food and all that good stuff. I don't know why he keeps embarrassing me like this.
1: Your home, our home, from City Hall to the Legislature. If it matters to Kamloops, it matters to Radio NL. We're your source for all things Kamloops.
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5: From West Side to Aberdeen, we

Jafar Jackson, who played Michael Jackson in the new biopic, also his real-life nephew, says his uncle's story is not finished being told. I think we already found out, right? There's going to be another Michael Jackson biopic, so more of that on the way. I mean, especially since it did so well at the box office. Here's MJ now. It's Beat It.

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0: That's just what I needed from the Cars. 70s, 80s, 90s. Hey, what's going on? It's Phyllis. Thanks for hanging out on your Wednesday night. Hey, Tommy.
1: Play some more songs from Toronto. How about Your Daddy Don't Know?
0: Great choice, Tommy. Your Daddy Don't Know. 70s, 80s, 90s.

0: I'm going to ask you for... What is it tonight? Okay, so now I got you thinking now, don't I?
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0: Well, this sounds like the perfect job for a major, major soccer fan. Fox is hiring someone to watch every FIFA World Cup match for a salary of $50,000. 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

The Toronto Maple Leafs won the NHL draft lottery yesterday. Yikes. Just saying yikes because shouldn't the worst team just get it? They were not the worst, even though they didn't have the greatest season.

One of my favorite shows, I mean, I have a lot of favorite shows. I watch a lot of TV, but one of my favorites is The Boys. It's coming to an end, and the series finale will officially be released in theaters coming up on May 19th. Here's the 4 seasons. Oh.

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0: What's love got to do with it? Tina Turner, 70s, 80s, 90s. Hey, what's going on? It's Phyllis. Thanks for hanging out on your Wednesday night. Hey, Carol.
1: If you could play any Depeche Mode song, that would be great. I would love it.
0: Well, I'm sure you're going to love it then. Depeche Mode just can't get enough.

0: I feel like I say that very often to my puppy. Enough is enough. Go to bed. Head in your crates, please, for the love of God. Hey, what's going on? It's Phyllis. Thanks for hanging out. Hey, Jackie.
1: I want to know if you can play Prince for me.
0: Yeah, let's get Prince on.

0: 70s, 80s, 90s. Do you know what a cheese witch is? Neither did I until I read this in the New York Post. Jen Billock is a cheese witch. So instead of using tarot cards and reading your palm, she reads cheese. Yeah, she said, one of my first food memories is looking into a cheese cave with my parents and being like, oh my God. I guess she saw something. Now, this is a real thing. It dates back to the 2nd century, so please stop laughing. This is real. I will say, if you didn't believe in tarot cards and psychics before, this did not help.
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Tom Petty's former L.A. mansion is back on the market. If you have $6.5 million just laying around, yeah, you can buy it. It's over in Los Angeles. Here's New Order. It's Bizarre Love Triangle.

0: The 70s are on vinyl, 80s on cassette, and the 90s illegally downloaded. 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

0: 70s, 80s, 90s. Hey, what's going on? It's Phyllis. As you get older, I feel like you stop reading the instructions to food. You know, you remix it yourself if you've done it hundreds of times, like mac and cheese. A woman has gone viral for reading the instructions on the box of mac and cheese and saying this.
1: Who actually puts 4 tablespoons of butter in 1 box of macaroni? I gotta know.
0: I love her reaction to that is, oh, 6 tablespoons, that's a lot. And mine is, oh, is that it? I'm usually throwing a whole stick of butter in there. Barely any milk. That's the best way to make mac and cheese. A whole stick of butter, a tablespoon of milk, and then the cheese packet. That's the best kind of mac and cheese from a box.
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5: From the sounds of sanctuary at the BC Wildlife Park to the call of bald eagles standing watch over Peterson Creek. That's Kamloops. And so are we. 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

Hey, bet you didn't know. More chocolate is sold at Brussels National Airport in Belgium than any other place in the world. They claim they sell around 4,500 pounds every single day. And have you heard of the 90s teen comedy Trojan War, starring Jennifer Love Hewitt? Probably not. Despite having a $15 million budget, it only made $309 in ticket sales. Yes, $309. I know, right? The more you know.

I am heading out of here. Thank you so much for hanging out. Enjoy the rest of your night. Back again tomorrow. Keep you company on your Thursday. Leave you with Gowan and your strange animal. Bye.

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Just say, hey, Google, play Radio NL on TuneIn.

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1: Not bad, man. 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
0: since you were 17. Thanks very much for the good music. 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
1: Can't touch this. 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
1: Good morning. I'm Paul James with the latest from the NL Newsroom. A storm system which rolled over Kamloops last night, generating at least four new wildfires, three of which still listed as out of control. Two of the fires east of Pritchard, north of Harper Lake, got going early last night, with one of the fires now listed as 3 hectares in size, the other less than a hectare. Another one west of Heffley Creek also listed at spot size less than a hectare. Well, another east of McClure in the North Thompson, failing to gain any traction, not growing beyond half a football field size. Those figures are expected to be updated later on this morning. Now, down in the States, counties across Mississippi assessing some storm damage following a series of tornadoes which hit across the state yesterday. Scott Simmons with the Mississippi Emergency Management Agency says they're getting reports of hundreds of structures being damaged there, including the agency's own Emergency Operations Center.
2: Tornadoes reported in Wilkinson and Adams. Forest County doing the preliminary assessments. We talked about as many as 815 structures between Franklin and Lincoln County suffering some damage right now.
1: U.S. Southeast being hit with a series of spring storms as well, which has caused extensive damage, including large wildfires along the Florida-Georgia border. Well, Kamloops residents being asked to check their phones ahead of a citywide emergency alert test this week. City of Kamloops testing its void alert system on Friday. It's sending out alerts by text, phone, email, and mobile app. Emergency Preparedness Manager Ty Helgeson says the system is a key tool during a crisis.
3: It's important that we do tests of this system in advance of an actual emergency to make sure that we'll be able to communicate with the residents in terms of whether they need to stay in place or they need to evacuate an area and where to go, how to get there, and just information about the event in general.
1: Residents being reminded to make sure that the app is installed and active, some phones automatically removing unused apps. Test comes as part of Emergency Preparedness Week ahead of the wildfire season. It comes as the Thompson-Nicola Regional District is preparing to test its system out today. That'll be for anybody who has the void alert and lives in an electoral area. Wildlife collisions said to be on the rise across BC as the province heads into one of the more dangerous times of the year for drivers. Data from ICBC showing more than 12,000 animal-related crashes happen every year, with nearly 1,000 people hurt. The risk peaks in May and June when animals are more active and drivers might be a little less cautious. Road Safety at Work spokesperson Trace Akers says the Southern Interior sees the highest number of crashes in the province among animals.
4: It's not just a rural problem. Certainly the prevalence of deer on highways is high, can be high in rural areas. But we see an awful lot of deer in urban settings these days. So regardless of whether you're driving in a city, a town, or out in the country, you really do need to stay alert and be ready.
1: Deer are most commonly involved in the crashes, while elk collisions increase in June, both animals especially active at dawn and dusk. Drivers being reminded to slow down, scan roadsides, and avoid sudden swerving, which can lead to more serious crashes. A Léger pollster suggesting Canada's culture minister should note that Canadians are quite seized by the issue of banning kids in the country from using social media and AI chatbots. New Léger poll has found 70% of respondents support age restrictions for social media like Instagram and TikTok, while 69% support restricting AI chatbots like ChatGPT. Léger Executive Vice President for Central Canada, Andrew N, says Culture Minister Mark Miller should note there is a preference for a national approach on the issue, with equal concern both about social media and AI chatbots. Four Canadians among the 140 passengers that remain aboard a Dutch cruise ship on its way to the Canary Islands after three died in an apparent hantavirus outbreak. Eight others on that ship have been sickened. Medical teams evacuating the three people from the ship to the Cape Verde Islands told no remaining passengers have symptoms. Harvard Medical School epidemiologist Dr. John Brownstein says passengers will be evaluated when they arrive at the Canary Islands.
5: This could end up being a multi-country contact tracing effort, and that really could expand the reach of this public health effort.
1: It's believed the original carriers of the virus picked it up while on a sightseeing adventure in Argentina. It's now being revealed that a dozen passengers or so would leave that ship after potentially being exposed before the crew knew what they were dealing with. British voters casting their ballots today in local and regional elections that could be viewed as a verdict on the leadership of Prime Minister Keir Starmer. Starmer's popularity plunging since he took office in July of 2024, as his Labour government has struggled to deliver promised economic growth and repair tattered services while easing the cost of living. It's also been hurt by his disastrous decision to appoint Peter Mandelson as Britain's ambassador to Washington, despite his friendship with the late convicted sex offender Jeffrey Epstein. For the latest information throughout your day, go to radio1l.com. Weather up next.
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1: Looking at mostly sunshine for us here today in Kamloops. That short-lived system rolled through last night, giving us a little bit of lightning and thunder. 28 degrees under clear skies for your daytime high, down to 12 tonight. The high-pressure system is going to break down, though, tomorrow, and that'll leave us with cloud cover and much cooler temperatures, 22 only expected for your high. That'll ease off, though. We'll get back to normal for Saturday, 25 degrees under mostly sunshine. We've got a 23-degree day anticipated under partly cloudy skies on Sunday. As we get into the work week Monday, we're into 24 degrees under clear skies. Warms up from there, though. 27 under partly cloudy skies Tuesday, looking at a 25-degree high on Wednesday.
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1: Paul James with you from the NL Sports Desk. Well, the pick is in. The Kamloops Blazers using the 8th overall pick in the opening round of the WHL's prospect draft to select forward Mika Montgomery. Details from NL's John Keane.
9: Montgomery comes to the Blazers out of OHA Edmonton with a 6-foot forward put up 63 points in 30 games in the U15 Prep League. Blazers Director of Player Personnel, Aaron Keller, had some great intel going in.
10: Yeah, he sounded really happy. One of his coaches on the bench was a former teammate of mine, Jason Strudwick. Jason had nothing but good things and positive things to say about him, and they're really high on his character. Looking forward to having him here in Kamloops.
9: A Montgomery, highly intelligent player who's comparable, might be a Fraser Minton type, but he has other names.
11: A couple guys that I really thought I played like were guys like Anzi Kopitar and Alexander Barkov. Their all-around game, 200-foot game, was something I always tried to do myself. Just doing the little details, penalty killing and winning faceoffs and stuff like that.
9: The Kelowna Rockets decided to hold on to the first overall pick to take forward Madden Deneau out of Red Deer. Earlier, they were looking to move that selection. Victoria made a splash, acquiring 50-goal scorer Cameron Schmidt from Seattle for a first and a fourth-round selection. Day two begins at 9 this morning. The Blazers will be picking often and early with three selections in round two. John Keane, NL Sports.
1: Well, the Blazers are planning for the future. The here and now in the WHL actually gets going tomorrow. Game one of the league championship finals will be in Everett, where the Silvertips will be battling the Prince Albert Raiders for a shot at their first ever Ed Chenault Cup. Games one and two will be in Everett tomorrow on Saturday night before the WHL final swings into northern Saskatchewan for games 3-4 and, if needed, 5, as the series is a 2-3-2 format given the distance between the teams. The battle to see who will represent Ontario at this year's Memorial Cup in Kelowna got going last night, and it turns out the Kitchener Rangers took the Colts head coach's advice and did work harder and cared. The Rangers would open up the OHL Finals with a 5-2 win in front of a crowd of some 7,000. First time the OHL Championships have been played in Kitchener in over 20 years. Game one loss comes a day after the OHL fined the Barrie Colts $15,000 for an ill-advised news conference where the team would refuse to answer any questions other than to say, "Who cares? Work harder," after their Game 7 win over Brantford in their conference finals. Over to the NHL, where the Montreal Canadiens have given the Buffalo Sabres the early advantage in their second-round series. The Sabres would notch a 4-2 victory at home last night to open up their series against the Habs. Buffalo would get a goal and an assist from Josh Doan, son of Blazers legend and minority owner Shane Doan, jump out to an early 2-1 lead after two, then score a pair in the second. The Habs unable to generate any offense in the third. Montreal captain Nick Suzuki lamenting a tough start that saw his team down 2-0 inside 14 minutes.
12: Just shot ourselves in the foot there. We were down 2-0, and just trying to claw our way back, and thought we played a pretty good game after that.
1: Game two going tomorrow again in Buffalo. Other action last night had the Anaheim Ducks even their series with the Vegas Golden Knights.
13: Now out in front it comes, they score! The Ducks strike first. Beckett Seneca gives Anaheim a 1-0 lead.
1: Mika Zeniko with his second of the playoffs halfway through the second period in what was an offensively challenged game, with Vegas getting its lone goal just 6 seconds left in the game to break Lukas Dostal's shutout bid as the Ducks would win 3-1. That moves the series back to Anaheim for games 3 and 4, with game 3 of that tied series scheduled for tomorrow night. There is the one game on the go this evening. This has Logan Stankoven and the Carolina Hurricanes looking to push their winning streak up to 7 in the playoffs and take a 3-0 series stranglehold on Rick Tocchet's Philadelphia Flyers. Canes are up 2-0 in their series after sweeping Ottawa. For Stankoven, he'll be looking to take the outright lead in the playoff goal-scoring race. He's currently sitting on 6 goals so far in the playoffs, tied for the top spot with Minnesota's Matt Boldy. Stankoven saw his point streak snapped last game at 13 straight, dating back to the end of March in the regular season. That one, a 5 o'clock start this afternoon. A chance for the Toronto Blue Jays to lick their wounds as they prepare for the start of another series at home this weekend. The Jays blowing a chance to salvage what was left of an already important series with the Tampa Bay Rays yesterday, going down to their AL East rivals 3-0 yesterday morning to give the Rays the series sweep. With that, the Jays now find themselves in the basement of the division, already 9 games back of the Yankees and 8.5 back of the Rays, who have lost only once in their last 13 games and are rolling at a blistering 667, meaning they're winning every 2 out of 3 games they play at the moment. Jays are 5 games below 500 at 16-21 on the season, but will have a chance to claw some of that back when they play host to the struggling LA Angels starting tomorrow. The Angels at the bottom of a much weaker AL West division, which is currently being led by the 18-18 A's. In fact, the only two teams in the American League above 500 right now are the Rays and the Yankees, with Cleveland topping the AL Central right now with a 19-19 record. A couple of games last night in the NBA. The New York Knicks will be headed into Philly with a 2-0 series advantage as the basketball teams will fight for time at the Xfinity Mobile Arena, the former Wells Fargo Center, with the Flyers and the Carolina Hurricanes. The Knicks would take game 2 of their series against the 76ers 108-102 last night to take a 2-0 advantage into Philly, with games 3 and 4 set for Friday and Sunday. That'll give the crew at Xfinity time to put up the boards for games 3 and 4 between the Flyers and the Hurricanes Saturday and Monday. The other game yesterday had San Antonio make a statement against the Minnesota Timberwolves after being surprised by the T-Pups at home in a 2-point game 1 loss. The Spurs came out firing on all cylinders last night, hammering Minnesota 133-95 to even that series at 1 heading into Minnesota for games 3 and 4. Big win last night for the Kamloops Venom in their Thompson Okanagan Junior Lacrosse League home opener at Memorial. Venom, who started out their season with 3 games on the road, would take down the top team in the league right now, the North Okanagan Reapers, out of Vernon, 8-7. That bumps the Venom up to 2-2 on the season. They will look to get back into the mix of things in the standings on the road in Kelowna on Saturday night as they travel to take on the Kodiaks before returning home for a Sunday evening clash with the South Okanagan Flames at Memorial. He's back in Kamloops to lead the BC Lions through training camp. Quarterback Nathan Rourke, experiencing this before, confident he can handle the 3 weeks away from home.
8: Obviously away from family a little bit. Obviously camp is a tough one for many people.
1: Rourke asked if he was worried about forgetting something important before leaving.
8: Kamloops isn't like a deserted town. Like they've got everything you need up there. They got a Save-On, Walmart. They've got a Superstore. They've got a Costco. If you're short on snacks, they got places to get some.
1: The Lions rookies and quarterbacks will continue on-field practices later on today. The main camp will open up on Saturday. Kamloops has been hosting BC Lions training camp going back to the spring of 2010. Kamloops will send 2 rugby teams into the BC Senior Finals this coming Saturday down in White Rock. Both the Kamloops men and women will compete for division titles. Nick Smith captains the men's team, who will play Kelowna in the final. He says the sport offers a great balance.
14: Yeah, it's competitive for sure, but you know, I'm a 41-year-old accountant. The other guys all have careers and jobs and school and all this stuff. So we do it for fun primarily. It's very serious in the field, but there's a lot of camaraderie.
1: Smith expecting a battle against a Kelowna team that beat them twice in the regular season.
14: We're thinking we're firing all cylinders now after a couple of big home wins in the playoffs. Yeah, it's going to be a bit of a brawl out there.
1: The Kamloops Division I ladies will play the Capilanos on Saturday in the championship game. That is the latest from the NL Sports Desk.
0: The sounds of sanctuary at the BC Wildlife Park to the call of bald eagles standing watch over Peterson Creek. That's Kamloops, and so are we. 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
1: It's time for your brain buster of the day.
2: All right, your question today. By the time you reach the age of 33, you're like, you know what? I'm done doing this. I don't want to do it anymore. What do you think?
3: Well, is there like a percentage like most people feel this way? Or is that like the
2: average person at the age of 33 feels this way?
3: Okay, decides they don't want to do this anymore?
2: Yeah.
3: Work?
2: Probably be higher than that. Probably be 100% of the people.
3: Well, you said the average. Yeah.
2: Yeah.
3: Okay, I'm going to go with the serious answer. Drink?
2: That's a good answer. Not the right answer, but good. People tend to slow down, you know, once you get into your 30s.
3: Yeah.
2: Life changes a little bit, maybe, right?
3: Yeah, and I think a lot of people stop when, not stop altogether, but like really cool it when the hangovers start getting really bad.
2: Yes.
3: The anxiety, and the kids come along.
2: Right.
3: Right, because it's impossible to have a hangover with a child.
2: Yeah.
3: And then I think they get back into it once the kids are older. And they have more like freedom and they could go out with their spouse and have drinks.
2: Sure. So, the average person decides that they're done doing this by the time they hit the age of 33. They don't want to do it anymore. What do you think it is?
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1: Good morning. I'm Paul James with the latest from the NL Newsroom. A small series of spot fires popping up around the Kamloops area due to a short-lived system which brought some lightning to the area last night. Two of the fires east of Pritchard, while the other two were in the North Thompson. The largest of the four, 3 hectares in size, started early last evening near Harper Lake, with another smaller fire catching hold beside that one south of the Shuswap. Both still listed as out of control as of this morning. Another fire, which is listed out of control, catching hold from lightning west of Heffley Creek, north of the Lac du Bois grasslands. That fire, as well as one which caught hold east of McClure, not listed above spot size, with the fire further to the north already listed as being held. It is expected those fires will be updated later on this morning by the Wildfire Service, which has once again put Merritt and an area north of Lytton back into the extreme fire danger range, day after the two areas were reduced down to the high range. Clearwater continuing to find itself in the extreme danger category as well. Well, the fire danger rating in Kamloops holding at high for the moment, as the high-pressure system, which has been bringing the above-average temperatures, is due to break down tonight and into tomorrow, which will bring the winds up. Well, be prepared for another jolt later on today if you're part of the Voyant Alert signups with the Thompson-Nicola Regional District. The TNRD is set to test its public alert system later on this morning at 10:30. Colton Davies with the Regional District says aside from this week being emergency prepared this week, he says the tests are a chance to ensure the system was working properly, both for the TNRD and its users.
2: And maybe they thought they were subscribed in a certain area, but they're not. From a more technical standpoint, maybe somebody uses the app, but their phone automatically offloaded the app and it's not downloaded on their phone anymore by no fault of their own.
1: The city of Kamloops to run its test tomorrow. Ty Helgeson is the city's emergency preparedness manager.
3: The key thing to be aware of with the Voyant Alert app is that in the case of an emergency, it will be your best source for up-to-date and accurate information from the city of Kamloops. So in advance of our test alert on Friday, May 8th, make sure that you've got the app downloaded and enabled in your phone.
1: City officials say around 30,000 people are now registered for the service here in Kamloops, with numbers continuing to grow, while some 14,000 are signed up with Voyant in the TNRD. Down in the States, hundreds of schools across Colorado forced to close down for a May snowstorm yesterday. Some areas saw less than 2.5 centimeters of snow, while higher elevations got upwards of 60 centimeters.
4: This winter was dry. I think we had 3 or 4 small snowstorms, but in Denver, and the mountains were worst snow year ever, I think, on record in most of the ski resorts, and the snowpack in all the different regions is well below.
1: Late spring system in Colorado comes as that state deals with its smallest amount of winter precipitation in decades, leaving its snowpack at historically low levels, increasing concern about the wildfire situation in that state and through other parts of the American Rockies. Drivers here in BC being urged to stay alert as wildlife collisions spike during the spring months. According to ICBC, the province averages more than 12,000 animal-related incidents every year, with close to 1,000 people actually hurt. Here in the southern interior, including the Okanagan and the Kootenays, we see the highest number of crashes involving animals. Trace Akers with Road Safety at Work says many of these incidents happen when drivers least expect them.
5: Animals darting out into the road, they can be very unpredictable. But there are some things that you can do to lower the risk. First and foremost, to be aware, especially when you're driving in areas like rural areas or around parks or wooded areas, streams, anywhere where wildlife are likely to be more prevalent. That's where you want to make sure that you're being aware that you're not being distracted by your screen or your phone or the podcast or playlist that you might be listening to.
1: Experts say the combination of increased wildlife movement and improved driving conditions in the spring can lead to complacency behind the wheel. Cruise ship carrying more than 140 passengers, including 4 Canadians, now headed to the Canary Islands amid a hantavirus outbreak on board and concerns it might actually spread. Those 4 Canadians are still on board the ship, along with the body of one of 3 people who died of the virus on May the 2nd. Several other sick passengers and the doctor taken off the ship for treatment yesterday while it was near the West African island country of Cape Verde. Concerns now being raised that the confirmed Andy strain of the hantavirus, known to spread from human to human, will do so after more than 24 passengers got off the ship April the 24th without contact tracing. U.S. Secretary of State Marco Rubio in the Vatican today, all in an effort to mend fences after President Donald Trump's criticism of Pope Leo XIV. Rubio planned audience with the pontiff was complicated at the last minute by Trump's latest criticism of the American Pope. This comes as Iran says it is reviewing the latest U.S. proposal to end the war, as Trump threatens that country with a new wave of bombing unless an agreement is reached that includes the reopening of the Strait of Hormuz. For the latest information throughout your day, go to RadioNL.com. 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
1: We are looking at a clear sky and sunshine day here in the Kamloops area with a high of 28 degrees. Temperatures down to about 12 degrees as the high pressure system, which has been bringing this high heat and clear skies, is going to break down tomorrow with cloud cover and a high of 22 degrees. Chance of showers across the western parts of the area tomorrow in the Kamloops area. For Saturday, though, skies will clear back off. We're at 25 degrees under sunshine. Daytime high of 23 anticipated on Sunday under a mix of sun and cloud. We've got clear skies again on Monday, 24 degrees. We're back into 27 on Tuesday under partly cloudy skies. We've got a 25 degree day anticipated under a mix of sun and cloud on Wednesday.

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2: Paul James with you from the NL Sports Desk. Well, the pick is in. The Kamloops Blazers, using the 8th overall pick in the opening round of the WHL's prospect draft, to select forward Mika Montgomery. Details from NL's John Keane.
3: Montgomery comes to the Blazers out of OHA Edmonton with a 6-foot forward, put up 63 points in 30 games in the U15 Prep League. Blazers Director of Player Personnel, Aaron Keller, had some great intel going in.
4: Yeah, he sounded really happy. One of his coaches on the bench was a former teammate of mine, Jason Strudwick. Jason had nothing but good things and positive things to say about him, and they're really high on his character. Looking forward to having him here in Kamloops.
3: A Montgomery, highly intelligent player who's comparable, might be a Fraser Minton type, but he has other names.
5: A couple guys that I really thought I played like were guys like Anzi Kopitar and Alexander Barkov. Their all-around game, 200-foot game, was something I always tried to do myself. Just doing the little details, penalty killing and winning faceoffs and stuff like that.
3: The Kelowna Rockets decided to hold on to the first overall pick to take forward Madden Danault out of Red Deer. Earlier, they were looking to move that selection. Victoria made a splash, acquiring 50-goal scorer Cameron Schmidt from Seattle for a first and a fourth-round selection. Day two begins at 9 this morning. The Blazers will be picking often and early with three selections in round two. John Keane, NL Sports.
2: Well, the Blazers are planning for the future. The here and now in the WHL actually gets going tomorrow. Game one of the league championship finals will be in Everett, where the Silvertips will be battling the Prince Albert Raiders for a shot at their first ever Ed Chanel Cup. Games one and two will be in Everett tomorrow on Saturday night before the WHL final swings into northern Saskatchewan for games 3, 4, and if needed, 5, as the series is a 2-3-2 format given the distance between the teams. The battle to see who will represent Ontario at this year's Memorial Cup in Kelowna got going last night, and it turns out the Kitchener Rangers took the Colts head coach's advice and did work harder and cared. The Rangers would open up the OHL Finals with a 5-2 win in front of a crowd of some 7,000. First time the OHL Championships have been played in Kitchener in over 20 years. Game one loss comes a day after the OHL fined the Barrie Colts $15,000 for an ill-advised news conference where the team would refuse to answer any questions other than to say, "Who cares? Work harder," after their Game 7 win over Brantford in their conference finals. Over to the NHL, where the Montreal Canadiens have given the Buffalo Sabres the early advantage in their second-round series. The Sabres would notch a 4-2 victory at home last night to open up their series against the Habs. Buffalo would get a goal and an assist from Josh Doan, son of Blazers legend and minority owner Shane Doan, jump out to an early 2-1 lead after two, then score a pair in the second, with the Habs unable to generate any offense in the third. Montreal captain Nick Suzuki lamenting a tough start that saw his team down 2-0 inside 14 minutes.
6: Just shot ourselves in the foot there. We were down 2-0, and just trying to claw our way back, and thought we played a good game, pretty good game after that.
2: Game two going tomorrow again in Buffalo. Other action last night had the Anaheim Ducks even their series with the Vegas Golden Knights.
7: Now out in front it comes, they score! The Ducks strike first. Beckett Seneca gives Anaheim a 1-0 lead.
2: Beckett Seneca with his second of the playoffs halfway through the second period in what was an offensively challenged game, with Vegas getting its lone goal just 6 seconds left in the game to break Lucas Dostal's shutout bid as the Ducks would win 3-1. That moves the series back to Anaheim for games 3 and 4, with game 3 of that tied series scheduled for tomorrow night. There is the one game on the go this evening. This has Logan Stankoven and the Carolina Hurricanes looking to push their winning streak up to 7 in the playoffs and take a 3-0 series stranglehold on Rick Tocchet's Philadelphia Flyers. Canes are up 2-0 in their series after sweeping Ottawa. For Stankoven, he'll be looking to take the outright lead in the playoff goal-scoring race. He's currently sitting on 6 goals so far in the playoffs, tied for the top spot with Minnesota's Matt Boldy. Stankoven saw his point streak snapped last game at 13 straight, dating back to the end of March in the regular season. That one, a 5 o'clock start this afternoon. A chance for the Toronto Blue Jays to lick their wounds as they prepare for the start of another series at home this weekend. The Jays blowing a chance to salvage what was left of an already important series with the Tampa Bay Rays yesterday, going down to their AL East rivals 3-0 yesterday morning to give the Rays the series sweep. With that, the Jays now find themselves in the basement of the division, already 9 games back of the Yankees and 8.5 back of the Rays, who have lost only once in their last 13 games and are rolling at a blistering 667, meaning they're winning every 2 out of 3 games they play at the moment. Jays are 5 games below 500 at 16-21 on the season, but will have a chance to claw some of that back when they play host to the struggling LA Angels starting tomorrow. The Angels at the bottom of a much weaker AL West division, which is currently being led by the 18-18 A's. In fact, the only two teams in the American League above 500 right now are the Rays and the Yankees, with Cleveland topping the AL Central right now with a 19-19 record. Couple of games last night in the NBA. The New York Knicks will be headed into Philly with a 2-0 series advantage as the basketball teams will fight for time at the Xfinity Mobile Arena, the former Wells Fargo Center, with the Flyers and the Carolina Hurricanes. The Knicks would take game two of their series against the 76ers 108-102 last night to take a 2-0 advantage into Philly, with games 3 and 4 set for Friday and Sunday. That'll give the crew at Xfinity time to put up the boards for games 3 and 4 between the Flyers and the Hurricanes Saturday and Monday. Another game yesterday had San Antonio make a statement against the Minnesota Timberwolves after being surprised by the T-Pups at home in a 2-point game one loss. The Spurs came out firing on all cylinders last night, hammering Minnesota 133-95 to even that series at one, heading into Minnesota for games 3 and 4. Big win last night for the Kamloops Venom in their Thompson Okanagan Junior Lacrosse League home opener at Memorial. Venom, who started out their season with 3 games on the road, would take down the top team in the league right now, the North Okanagan Reapers, out of Vernon, 8-7. That bumps the Venom up to 2-2 on the season. They will look to get back into the mix of things in the standings on the road in Kelowna on Saturday night as they travel to take on the Kodiaks before returning home for a Sunday evening clash with the South Okanagan Flames at Memorial. He's back in Kamloops to lead the BC Lions through training camp. Quarterback Nathan Rourke, experiencing this before, confident he can handle the 3 weeks away from home.
8: Obviously away from family a little bit. Obviously camp is a tough one for many people.
2: Rourke asked if he was worried about forgetting something important before leaving.
8: Kamloops isn't like a deserted town. Like they've got everything you need up there. They got a Save-On, Walmart. They've got a Superstore. They've got a Costco. If you're short on snacks, they got places to get some.
2: The Lions rookies and quarterbacks will continue on-field practices later on today. The main camp will open up on Saturday. Kamloops has been hosting BC Lions training camp going back to the spring of 2010. Kamloops will send 2 rugby teams into the BC Senior Finals this coming Saturday down in White Rock. Both the Kamloops men and women will compete for division titles. Nick Smith captains the men's team, who will play Kelowna in the final. He says the sport offers a great balance.
9: Yeah, it's competitive for sure, but you know, I'm a 41-year-old accountant. The other guys all have careers and jobs and school and all this stuff. So we do it for fun primarily. It's very serious in the field, but there's a lot of camaraderie.
2: Smith expecting a battle against a Kelowna team that beat them twice in the regular season.
9: We're thinking we're firing all cylinders now after a couple of big home wins in the playoffs. Yeah, it's going to be a bit of a brawl out there.
2: The Kamloops Division I ladies will play the Capilanos on Saturday in the championship game. That is the latest from the NL Sports Desk.
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1: Brainbuster. By the time you hit the age of 33, you're done doing this. You don't want to do it anymore. What do you think it is?
2: Brad says it's going to the doctor.
1: No.
2: I feel like as you get older, you need to go to the doctor.
1: Yeah.
2: You know?
1: That's true.
2: What about... Well, actually, this is one that we've said, but it's the most popular answer, and it keeps on coming in on the text line. It's not worrying about other people and what they think of you, by the way. People-pleasing is not the answer.
1: No.
2: Leanne says, what about moms not wanting their kids to argue? No. No. Getting dressed for the day. That's a good answer.
1: Yeah.
2: But wrong. Like, no,
1: John joining us on the line. At the age of 33, you're done doing this. You don't want to do it anymore. What do you think it is?
3: I think it's having your own birthday party.
1: Having your own birthday party. Absolutely right.
3: Nice.
2: So you think at the age of 30, what is it, 3?
1: 33, people stop having birthday parties.
2: Yeah, for themselves.
1: Done. Yeah.
2: Yeah, well, I would say.
3: Yeah, I think so.
1: How old are you?
3: I'm 32, but I was just thinking, like, in your 30s, you stop having birthday parties. So.
2: Wait, you're 32? When did you turn 32?
3: September 30th.
2: Okay, so did you have a birthday party at 32?
3: I did not.
2: Okay. When was your last one?
3: Oh, I'd have to say my mid-20s, I think, really.
2: So you're ahead of the curve.
3: Yeah.
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1: Good morning. I'm Paul James with the latest from the NL Newsroom. A storm system which rolled over Kamloops last night, generating at least four new wildfires, three of which still listed as out of control. Two of the fires east of Pritchard, north of Harper Lake, got going early last night, with one of the fires now listed as 3 hectares in size, the other less than a hectare. Another one west of Heffley Creek also listed at spot size less than a hectare, while another east of McClure in the North Thompson failing to gain any traction, not growing beyond half a football field size. Those figures are expected to be updated later on this morning. Down in the States, counties across Mississippi assessing some storm damage following a series of tornadoes which hit across the state yesterday. Scott Simmons with the Mississippi Emergency Management Agency says they're getting reports of hundreds of structures being damaged there, including the agency's own Emergency Operations Center.
2: Tornadoes reported in Wilkinson and Adams. Forest County doing the preliminary assessments. We talked about as many as 815 structures between Franklin and Lincoln County suffering some damage right now.
1: U.S. Southeast being hit with a series of spring storms as well, which has caused extensive damage, including large wildfires along the Florida-Georgia border. Well, Kamloops residents being asked to check their phones ahead of a citywide emergency alert test this week. City of Kamloops testing its void alert system on Friday, sending out alerts by text, phone, email, and mobile app. Emergency Preparedness Manager Ty Helgeson says the system is a key tool during a crisis.
3: It's important that we do tests of this system in advance of an actual emergency to make sure that we'll be able to communicate with the residents in terms of whether they need to stay in place or they need to evacuate an area and where to go, how to get there, and just information about the event in general.
1: Residents being reminded to make sure that the app is installed and active, some phones automatically removing unused apps. Test comes as part of emergency preparedness week ahead of the wildfire season. It comes as the Thompson-Nicola Regional District is preparing to test its system out today. That'll be for anybody who has the void alert and lives in an electoral area. Wildlife collisions said to be on the rise across BC as the province heads into one of the more dangerous times of the year for drivers. Data from ICBC showing more than 12,000 animal-related crashes happen every year, with nearly 1,000 people hurt. The risk peaks in May and June when animals are more active and drivers might be a little less cautious. Road Safety at Work spokesperson Trace Akers says the southern interior sees the highest number of crashes in the province among animals.
4: It's not just a rural problem. Certainly the prevalence of deer on highways is high, can be high in rural areas. But we see an awful lot of deer in urban settings these days. So regardless of whether you're driving in a city, a town, or out in the country, you really do need to stay alert and be ready.
1: Deer are most commonly involved in the crashes, while elk collisions increase in June, both animals especially active at dawn and dusk. Drivers being reminded to slow down, scan roadsides, and avoid sudden swerving, which can lead to more serious crashes. A Léger pollster suggesting Canada's culture minister should note that Canadians are quite seized by the issue of banning kids in the country from using social media and AI chatbots. New Léger poll has found 70% of respondents support age restrictions for social media like Instagram and TikTok, while 69% support restricting AI chatbots like ChatGPT. Léger Executive Vice President for Central Canada, Andrew Enns, says Culture Minister Mark Miller should note there is a preference for a national approach on the issue, with equal concern both about social media and AI chatbots. Four Canadians among the 140 passengers that remain aboard a Dutch cruise ship on its way to the Canary Islands after three died in an apparent hantavirus outbreak. Eight others on that ship have been sickened. Medical teams evacuating the three people from the ship to the Cape Verde Islands told no remaining passengers have symptoms. Harvard Medical School epidemiologist Dr. John Brownstein says passengers will be evaluated when they arrive at the Canary Islands.
5: This could end up being a multi-country contact tracing effort, and that really could expand the reach of this public health effort.
1: It's believed the original carriers of the virus picked it up while on a sightseeing adventure in Argentina. It's now being revealed that a dozen passengers or so would leave that ship after potentially being exposed before the crew knew what they were dealing with. British voters casting their ballots today in local and regional elections that could be viewed as a verdict on the leadership of Prime Minister Keir Starmer. Starmer's popularity plunging since he took office in July of 2024, as his Labour government has struggled to deliver promised economic growth and repair tattered services while easing the cost of living. It's also been hurt by his disastrous decision to appoint Peter Mandelson as Britain's ambassador to Washington, despite his friendship with the late convicted sex offender Jeffrey Epstein. For the latest information throughout your day, go to radio.nl.com. Weather up next.

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2: Looking at mostly sunshine for us here today in Kamloops. That short-lived system rolled through last night, giving us a little bit of lightning and thunder. 28 degrees under clear skies for your daytime high, down to 12 tonight. The high-pressure system is going to break down, though, tomorrow, and that'll leave us with cloud cover and much cooler temperatures, 22 only expected for your high. That'll ease off, though. We'll get back to normal for Saturday, 25 degrees under mostly sunshine. We've got a 23-degree day anticipated under partly cloudy skies on Sunday. As we get into the work week Monday, we're into 24 degrees under clear skies. Warms up from there, though. 27 under partly cloudy skies Tuesday, looking at a 25-degree high on Wednesday.
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2: Paul James with you from the NL Sports Desk. Kamloops Blazers making their highest overall draft selection since 2019, selecting forward Mika Montgomery in the opening round of the WHL's prospect draft last night. Details from NL's John Keane.
5: The 6-foot forward out of OHA Edmonton was one the Blazers targeted to go earlier in the draft, but there he was at 8th overall, and Director of Player Personnel Aaron Keller was thrilled.
6: He's a 200-foot player, really smart, really cerebral, has lots of puck skill. He's just an honest, hardworking young man, and I think our fans are really going to like him when they get a chance to see him.
5: Montgomery put up 63 points in 30 games to finish fourth in league scoring. He says hockey IQ, his calling card.
7: That's probably my biggest strength, I'd say, actually, is seeing the game and seeing it at a higher level than some of my peers, and being able to make plays that other guys can't make is my biggest strength.
5: And he'll lead the crop of 2011-born players with the Blazers in the years ahead.
7: And I know the organization has produced tons of incredible hockey players in the past, so super pumped to just join that organization and start on this part of my hockey journey.
5: Now, day two of the draft continues this morning at 9. The Blazers hold 3 second-round selections and can make 7 picks to the next 60 overall, pending a trade. John Keane, NL Sports.
2: As the future for the Blazers is being looked after, the WHL itself set to launch its final tomorrow. It says the Everett Silvertips entertaining the Prince Albert Raiders in games 1 and 2 tomorrow night and Saturday night at Angel of the Winds Arena in Everett, before the series will shift to Saskatchewan for games 3, 4, and possibly 5 if needed. The 2-3-2 format chosen this year due to the distance. Everett coming in as the favorite, having only dropped one game so far this playoffs, while the Raiders had to fight a bit harder to get through Medicine Hat in 6, having only lost once before that, though, in their opening round against Medicine Hat after shutting out the Blades in 4 straight. The other competitions for the Memorial Cup are getting underway as well in the Ontario League. Barrie taking one out on the chin after a cocky move following a Game 7 win that cost them $15,000 in their conference final. Kitchener Rangers showed Barrie that they care after wiping the floor with the Colts 5-2 last night in Game 1 of the OHL Final. Comes after the league hit the Colts with that $15,000 fine yesterday after the news conference after the Game 7 win over Brantford, where the only thing the coach and the players would say is, "Who cares? Try harder." The coach later claimed it was done out of frustration because the entire team wasn't invited to speak at the post-game news conference, which never happens. The QMJHL Final, by the way, has Moncton battling Chicoutimi, with that final set to begin tomorrow night as well. Buffalo Sabres drawing first blood in their Eastern Conference semifinal with the Montreal Canadiens last night in the NHL. Sabres would earn a 4-2 victory at home. Josh Doan, son of Blazers part owner Shane Doan, with a goal and an assist in the matchup, which saw Buffalo dominate from the start. Montreal coming off a tight-checking 7-game win over the Tampa Bay Lightning. Center Philippe Danault says the curtain raiser against the Sabres saw a lot more room for both teams.
8: Way different, I would say. Less physical, more hockey plays, possession was huge, even bigger. A little more, we chased a little more than we did against Tampa.
2: Game 2 will go tomorrow again in Buffalo before the series shifts up to Montreal this coming weekend. The other game last night saw Anaheim even its series with Vegas at 1-1 after a 3-1 win last night in the desert. It was all Ducks throughout the entire game until garbage time.
9: approach, and overall a very strong 60-minute effort here for Anaheim.
10: Oh, nice.
9: Oh, man. Mm-hmm. Great for Dostal.
11: Eichel threw the puck towards the net, and the Golden Knights are on the board in the closing seconds.
2: Mark Stone tipping in a point shot with 6 seconds left to go to spoil the shutout for Lucas Dostal, but the Ducks earn the split on the road with Game 3 tomorrow night in Anaheim. Kamloops 23-year-old Logan Stankoven will try to secure the NHL playoff lead in goals when he takes to the ice tonight in Philly, as his Carolina Hurricanes will look to extend their playoff winning streak to 7 as they battle Rick Tocchet's Flyers. Flyers heading into action down 2-0 after being shut out in Game 1, but then allowed Carolina to come from behind for the first time in the playoffs for the Canes, blowing a 2-0 early lead to drop Game 2 by a score of 3-2 in overtime. Stankoven with 6 goals so far this playoffs, tied for the playoff lead with Minnesota's Matt Boldy. He had a 13-game point streak snapped on Monday's win in Raleigh. That's a 5 o'clock start this afternoon. Over to the association, where Canadian Shai Gilgeous-Alexander and the Oklahoma City Thunder will look to take a 2-0 series lead, their best-of-7 second round against the LA Lakers tonight in the NBA. The defending champion Thunder handily won Game 1, 108-90 on the home court Tuesday night, on an off night for the MVP favorite, for Gilgeous-Alexander scoring only 18 points in that game. The other matchup today has Detroit looking for a 2-0 series lead over Cleveland. Now, last night, after being upset at home in Game 1, the San Antonio Spurs proved why they're the second-best team in the league this year, as they waxed Minnesota 133-95 to even that series at 1. It was the Knicks grabbing a 2-0 series lead with a 108-102 win over Philly. It's a day off today for the Blue Jays as they prepare to host the LA Angels in a weekend set at Rogers Center. The Jays taking one on the chin this week, dropping 3 straight to the Tampa Bay Rays, including a 3-0 shutout yesterday. That putting the Jays 9 games back of the Yankees, 8.5 back of the Rays in the AL East. But the good news, if there is such a thing thus far, the Yankees and the Rays are the only two teams across the entire American League right now with a better than .500 record, as the AL West is being led by the 18-18 A's, while the Central has the 19-19 Guardians on top. The Jays and the Angels series will wrap up on Sunday here on Radio NL, starting at 10:30 Sunday morning. Other MLB news, a 2-time All-Star serving a multi-game suspension after intentionally throwing at an opponent.
12: Detroit Tigers pitcher Framber Valdez was suspended for 5 games and fined one day after he was ejected for hitting Boston's Trevor Story with a pitch during a 10-2 loss in which he allowed a career-high 10 runs. Valdez was at first banned for 6 games by MLB, which cited him for intentionally throwing a pitch at Story, but the penalty was reduced in an agreement between MLB and the Players Association. He started serving the penalty during Wednesday night's series finale, and barring rain out, will be eligible to pitch next Wednesday at the New York Mets. I'm Geffen Coolball.
2: Over to the CFL, where the Lions rookies and quarterbacks are into day number 2 of camp here in Kamloops, ahead of the veterans' arrival and main camp on Saturday. Nathan Rourke already here, working with the young quarterbacks and getting his bearings for the season. CFL's most outstanding Canadian and player packed one important essential this year, he says.
13: And then in the past, I've forgotten my own pillow, but this year I brought it and make sure that I'm sleeping on something that's familiar, whatever they have at the hotel. It's kind of you don't really know what you're going to get. So you could get a good one, you could get a bad one. So just figured I'd keep it consistent this year.
2: Rourke is entering his 5th season with the football club. He knows camp can be a bit of a grind being away from home for 3 weeks. He says it's one of the things as a pro you just have to handle and adapt to. What appears the state of rugby in Kamloops is in pretty good shape. Both the senior men's and women's teams will compete in the BC Rugby Championship games on Saturday in White Rock. Men's captain Nick Smith says the program seems to have turned a corner when they moved their games to Exhibition Park downtown just a few years ago.
14: Since then, our junior program, our mini rugby program, our junior women's program have all really picked up. Our numbers have gone up because it's a feeder system in the club world. Now we're getting really high quality players out of that junior program and young guys to replace the old guard like myself.
2: Men will play Kelowna in the Division 2 final, while the Kamloops women will face the Capilanos in the Division 1 final, both teams posting big home wins this past weekend to advance. And the Kamloops Venom, home opener last night at Memorial, it was a good one. They beat the North Okanagan Reapers by a score of 8-7. Venom now moving on to Kelowna for a game against the Kodiaks coming up on Saturday. And that is the latest from the NL Sports Desk.
1: 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So do we. 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
1: I've been feeling like I want bangs.
2: Okay.
1: For the past, I'd say, 3 months. I've had bangs in the past.
2: Yeah.
1: And I liked what they looked like, but it's just my
2: hair.
1: It's
2: a lot of work because of your hair. Yeah.
1: Right, because it's so curly. So in the past, when I would get bangs, they'd be shorter, like actual like bangs.
2: Yeah.
1: The ones I want would be like more like, they're still bangs, but they're a little longer, more curtain-y. So they open.
2: Okay.
1: They're not like perfectly straight across your forehead. And you could wear them like wavier and curlier, just like my hair.
2: Now, can you wear them with your hair in a bun or no?
1: Yeah. I could just slick them right back. For me, it wouldn't be a big deal because like I slick my hair in a bun every night, every day anyways.
2: Yeah, exactly.
1: So if I didn't like it.
2: Well, you just throw it in the bun.
1: No one would notice. My hair grows
2: Mix it in there, yeah.
1: Yeah.
2: So, like a chia pet.
1: Yeah, it is like a chia pet. It grows very fast. So anyways, I bought clip-in bangs like 2 months ago. I think I told you this.
2: Just to see what they look like?
1: Kind of, but like they weren't the best. And I put them on and Alex goes, oh, no. And I was like, no, but they're cheesy. Like these
2: Don't
1: ones.
2: Do it.
1: Yeah. So I asked ChatGPT to give me the bangs that like I'm desiring.
2: So it shows you what you would look like, basically, with those bangs.
1: Yeah, it literally just does my face with the bangs. Like the picture I send in of here I am right now.
2: Yeah.
1: Before to me, and then I put it on my own Instagram yesterday just for like a mini focus group.
2: Should I do it? Should I not do it?
1: So this is a mistake I did. I wrote, should I get bangs before I posted the picture?
2: Ah.
1: Because everyone's like, no, absolutely not. Don't do it. You're going to regret it. You're going to regret it. Blah, blah, blah, blah. Then I posted the picture of what they would look like.
2: Right.
1: And I had so many people going, oh, I got changed.
2: I love that.
1: I got changed my vote. Yeah. Like do it. YOLO. They grow back. They're not even that short.
2: Who uses that anymore?
1: People wrote YOLO. I could show you.
2: Deep friend, unfriend them or block them. I mean, come on.
1: Block them.
2: YOLO.
1: Okay, so you see the picture before and then chat, just add it. My hair color and my bangs.
2: I gotcha. Yeah.
1: I think it looks...
2: Looks pretty good.
1: Right?
2: Yeah.
1: The good thing about it is...
2: You can cover anything up on your forehead.
1: That, true.
2: Right?
1: Sure.
2: Forehead zits, gone forever.
1: Be gone.
2: Be gone, forehead zits.
1: Also, if you like want to wear your hair up like I do all the time.
2: Yes.
1: It kind of adds that extra to it. Like it makes you look put together when your bangs are done and your hair is
2: up. Yeah.
1: Rather than just like the slick back bun.
2: Now, those were the kind of bangs that you showed Alex when you... Totally different look, right?
1: I mean, the same idea, but they just kind of looked fake.
2: Yeah.
1: You know, like this looks like completely real.
2: Yeah, that looks good.
1: You can't tell the difference between real and fake on this picture.
2: Now, is it going to be too much work? You figure?
1: No, because I'll do it when I want to do it.
2: High maintenance? No? Okay.
1: No, like that's what I'm saying. Like, I'll do it when I want to do it. If I don't feel like doing it, I just slick them on back like I do every day anyway.
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1: Good morning. I'm Paul James with the latest from the NL Newsroom. No major concerns arising from a lightning storm which rolled over the Kamloops area last night, though at least four fires have been detected as a result of the short-lived system. This includes a fire north of Kamloops to the west of Heffley Creek near O'Connor Lake. That one listed its spot size as of last night, but still listed as out of control. Another further up the North Thompson, east of McClure, already listed as being held after crews got to that one fairly quickly. There was some growth in a pair of fires to the east of Pritchard. Lightning setting off a pair of fires just south of Harper Lake. One of those fires managing to get up to 3 hectares in size as of last night. Waiting for an update from the Wildfire Service. Both of those fires, the other being spot size, still listed as out of control. If you're signed up for the void alerts via the TNRD, be prepared for a blast from your mobile device or whatever else you might have the system programmed into. TNRD set to test its system at 10:30 this morning as part of Emergency Preparedness Week. This is for everyone signed up across the 10 different electoral areas. Kamloops residents who are signed up with Voyant will get a test tomorrow as the city checks its emergency notification system ahead of the wildfire season. Officials say the testing is a key step to make sure alerts work when they're needed most, whether it's for wildfires or floods or any other emergencies. City of Kamloops Emergency Preparedness Manager Ty Helgeson says more residents are signing up, but says there's still room to grow.
2: I can tell you that we are improving. So we've seen a 3.1% increase over 2025. Which brings us up to approximately 30,000 users on the app. The majority of them are through the app, and then there's a few that are signed up for texts and calls and emails, things like that. But yeah, 30,000, so approximately a third of residents in Kamloops.
1: Residents encouraged to make sure that the app is actually installed, active, and location settings are set up to date and before the test actually begins. Well, spring bringing across a sharp increase in wildlife collisions across BC. Safety officials say the consequences can be quite serious. ICBC reporting an average of more than 12,000 crashes involving animals each year, injuring nearly 1,000 people. Highest number occurring in the southern interior, where highways and wildlife habitats often intersect. Trace Akers with Road Safety at Work says drivers need to be especially cautious in the higher risk areas.
3: Really be aware and put yourself in a position so that you can react quickly. I think that's probably the key, is don't be distracted. Don't be traveling at too high of speeds when you're in those situations. You need to be able to react in case an unpredictable animal jumps out in front of you.
1: Experts warn that even smaller animals can cause some major damage at highway speeds, while larger animals like elk pose an even greater risk to kill you, in fact. If a collision does happen, drivers should focus on safety first, check for injuries, and avoid approaching the animal if it's still alive. Cruise ship involved in a deadly hantavirus outbreak sailing towards Spain's Canary Islands. A trip expected to take 3 to 4 days, according to the ship operator.
4: I'm not the expert on this, certainly not a doctor, but those who are continue to stress that at this point, the risk to the public is low. This is a very rare disease, albeit severe and possibly deadly, but at this time, the risk to the public is low.
1: That is reporter Victor Akendo. Dutch Health Ministry says flight crew member who had contact with a cruise ship passenger infected with the hantavirus being held in isolation after showing symptoms says the woman never boarded the ship and is being tested for hantavirus after coming into contact with the passengers on the plane itself. Now, if she tests positive, it could be the first known person not on the MV Hondius to be infected with the outbreak. 3 people have died and several others are sick amid the outbreak on that ship, which is now carrying more than 140 passengers in the North Atlantic to the Canary Islands. U.S. and Iran negotiating over a memo aimed at ending the standoff in the Strait of Hormuz, according to sources. Reporter Stephen Portnoy.
5: Our sources are stressing that nothing has been formally agreed to at this point and that there are still outstanding issues, such as Iran's demand that it be allowed to charge tolls for crossing the strait.
1: Comes as Donald Trump has threatened Iran with a new wave of bombing if it doesn't accept the new proposals. Lawyers for Donald Trump, meantime, asking a federal appeals court to temporarily block a longtime columnist from collecting a multi-million-dollar defamation award from him. E. Jean Carroll was awarded $83 million in January of 2024. Happened after another jury awarded Carroll $5 million in May of 23 after determining Trump sexually abused Carroll in 1996, then defamed her after she publicly made an account of it in 2019. Trump has vehemently denied sexually abusing Carroll. His lawyer telling an appeals court on Tuesday he wants the decision stayed so that Trump doesn't have to pay Carroll while he appeals to the higher courts. 55% of respondents to a recent Leger poll regarding age restrictions on social media and AI chatbots say regulating access should be the federal government's responsibility. Many of the 1,848 respondents to the online poll conducted between May 1st and the 4th are skeptical that social media and AI companies would be able to enforce such restrictions. However, more than 80% of respondents say they're concerned about the potential negative impact that social media and AI chatbots can have on their kids and teens. Culture Minister Mark Miller taking the lead in an online harms bill promised by the federal government. For the latest information throughout your day, go to RadioNL.com. Your weather's next.
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1: We are looking at a clear sky and sunshine day here in the Kamloops area with a high of 28 degrees. Temperature is down to about 12 degrees as the high pressure system, which has been bringing this high heat and clear skies, is going to break down tomorrow with cloud cover and a high of 22 degrees. Chance of showers across the western parts of the area tomorrow in the Kamloops area. For Saturday, though, skies will clear back off. We're at 25 degrees under sunshine. Daytime high of 23 anticipated on Sunday under a mix of sun and cloud. We've got clear skies again on Monday, 24 degrees. We're back into 27 on Tuesday under partly cloudy skies. We've got a 25 degree day anticipated under a mix of sun and cloud on Wednesday.
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1: Paul James with you from the NL Sports Desk. Well, the pick is in. The Kamloops Blazers using the 8th overall pick in the opening round of the WHL's prospect draft to select forward Mika Montgomery. Details from NL's John Keane.
9: Montgomery comes to the Blazers out of OHA Edmonton with a 6-foot forward put up 63 points in 30 games in the U15 Prep League. Blazers Director of Player Personnel, Aaron Keller, had some great intel going in.
10: Yeah, he sounded really happy. One of his coaches on the bench was a former teammate of mine, Jason Strudwick. Jason had nothing but good things and positive things to say about him, and they're really high on his character. Looking forward to having him here in Kamloops.
9: A Montgomery, highly intelligent player who's comparable, might be a Fraser Minton type, but he has other names.
11: A couple guys that I really thought I played like were guys like Anzi Kopitar and Alexander Barkov. Their all-around game, 200-foot game, was something I always tried to do myself. Just doing the little details, penalty killing and winning faceoffs and stuff like that.
9: The Kelowna Rockets decided to hold on to the first overall pick to take forward Madden Deneau out of Red Deer. Earlier, they were looking to move that selection. Victoria made a splash, acquiring 50-goal scorer Cameron Schmidt from Seattle for a first and a fourth-round selection. Day two begins at 9 this morning. The Blazers will be picking often and early with three selections in round two. John Keane, NL Sports.
1: Well, the Blazers are planning for the future. The here and now in the WHL actually gets going tomorrow. Game one of the league championship finals will be in Everett, where the Silvertips will be battling the Prince Albert Raiders for a shot at their first ever Ed Chenault Cup. Games one and two will be in Everett tomorrow on Saturday night before the WHL final swings into northern Saskatchewan for games 3, 4, and if needed, 5, as the series is a 2-3-2 format given the distance between the teams. The battle to see who will represent Ontario at this year's Memorial Cup in Kelowna got going last night, and it turns out the Kitchener Rangers took the Colts head coach's advice and did work harder and cared. The Rangers would open up the OHL Finals with a 5-2 win in front of a crowd of some 7,000. First time the OHL Championships have been played in Kitchener in over 20 years. Game one loss comes a day after the OHL fined the Barrie Colts $15,000 for an ill-advised news conference where the team would refuse to answer any questions other than to say, "Who cares? Work harder," after their Game 7 win over Brantford in their conference finals. Over to the NHL, where the Montreal Canadiens have given the Buffalo Sabres the early advantage in their second-round series. The Sabres would notch a 4-2 victory at home last night to open up their series against the Habs. Buffalo would get a goal and an assist from Josh Doan, son of Blazers legend and minority owner Shane Doan, jump out to an early 2-1 lead after two, then score a pair in the second, with the Habs unable to generate any offense in the third. Montreal captain Nick Suzuki lamenting a tough start that saw his team down 2-0 inside 14 minutes.
7: Just shot ourselves in the foot there when we were down 2-0, and just trying to claw our way back, and thought we played a pretty good game after that.
1: Game two going tomorrow again in Buffalo. Other action last night had the Anaheim Ducks even their series with the Vegas Golden Knights.
12: Now out in front it comes, they score! The Ducks strike first. Beckett Seneca gives Anaheim a 1-0 lead.
1: Beckett Seneca with his second of the playoffs halfway through the second period in what was an offensively challenged game, with Vegas getting its lone goal just 6 seconds left in the game to break Lucas Donstal's shutout bid as the Ducks would win 3-1. That moves the series back to Anaheim for games 3 and 4, with game 3 of that tied series scheduled for tomorrow night. There is the one game on the go this evening. This has Logan Stankoven and the Carolina Hurricanes looking to push their winning streak up to 7 in the playoffs and take a 3-0 series stranglehold on Rick Tocchet's Philadelphia Flyers. Canes are up 2-0 in their series after sweeping Ottawa. For Stankoven, he'll be looking to take the outright lead in the playoff goal-scoring race. He's currently sitting on 6 goals so far in the playoffs, tied for the top spot with Minnesota's Matt Boldy. Stankoven saw his point streak snapped last game at 13 straight, dating back to the end of March in the regular season. That one a 5 o'clock start this afternoon. A chance for the Toronto Blue Jays to lick their wounds as they prepare for the start of another series at home this weekend. The Jays blowing a chance to salvage what was left of an already important series with the Tampa Bay Rays yesterday, going down to their AL East rivals 3-0 yesterday morning to give the Rays the series sweep. With that, the Jays now find themselves in the basement of the division, already 9 games back of the Yankees and 8.5 back of the Rays, who have lost only once in their last 13 games and are rolling at a blistering 667, meaning they're winning every 2 out of 3 games they play at the moment. Jays are 5 games below 500 at 16-21 on the season, but will have a chance to claw some of that back when they play host to the struggling LA Angels starting tomorrow. The Angels at the bottom of a much weaker AL West division, which is currently being led by the 18-18 A's. In fact, the only two teams in the American League above 500 right now are the Rays and the Yankees, with Cleveland topping the AL Central right now with a 19-19 record. Couple of games last night in the NBA. The New York Knicks will be headed into Philly with a 2-0 series advantage as the basketball teams will fight for time at the Xfinity Mobile Arena, the former Wells Fargo Center, with the Flyers and the Carolina Hurricanes. The Knicks would take game 2 of their series against the 76ers 108-102 last night to take a 2-0 advantage into Philly, with games 3 and 4 set for Friday and Sunday. That'll give the crew at Xfinity time to put up the boards for games 3 and 4 between the Flyers and the Hurricanes Saturday and Monday. The other game yesterday had San Antonio make a statement against the Minnesota Timberwolves after being surprised by the T-Pups at home in a 2-point game 1 loss. The Spurs came out firing on all cylinders last night, hammering Minnesota 133-95 to even that series at 1 heading into Minnesota for games 3 and 4. Big win last night for the Kamloops Venom in their Thompson Okanagan Junior Lacrosse League home opener at Memorial. Venom, who started out their season with 3 games on the road, would take down the top team in the league right now, the North Okanagan Reapers, out of Vernon, 8-7. That bumps the Venom up to 2-2 on the season. They will look to get back into the mix of things in the standings on the road in Kelowna on Saturday night as they travel to take on the Kodiaks before returning home for a Sunday evening clash with the South Okanagan Flames at Memorial. He's back in Kamloops to lead the BC Lions through training camp. Quarterback Nathan Rourke, experiencing this before, confident he can handle the 3 weeks away from home.
13: Obviously away from family a little bit. Obviously camp is a tough one for many people.
1: Rourke asked if he was worried about forgetting something important before leaving.
13: Kamloops isn't like a deserted town. Like they've got everything you need up there. They got a Save-On, Walmart. They've got a Superstore. They've got a Costco. If you're short on snacks, they got places to get some.
1: The Lions rookies and quarterbacks will continue on-field practices later on today. The main camp will open up on Saturday. Kamloops has been hosting BC Lions training camp going back to the spring of 2010. Kamloops will send 2 rugby teams into the BC Senior Finals this coming Saturday down in White Rock. Both the Kamloops men and women will compete for division titles. Nick Smith captains the men's team, who will play Kelowna in the final. He says the sport offers a great balance.
14: Yeah, it's competitive for sure, but I'm a 41-year-old accountant, and the other guys all have careers and jobs and school and all this stuff. So we do it for fun primarily. It's very serious in the field, but there's a lot of camaraderie.
1: Smith expecting a battle against a Kelowna team that beat them twice in the regular season.
14: We're thinking we're firing all cylinders now after a couple of big home wins in the playoffs. Yeah, it's going to be a bit of a brawl out there.
1: The Kamloops Division I ladies will play the Capilanos on Saturday in the championship game. That is the latest from the NL Sports Desk.
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1: Y'all ready?
2: Let's go. The Insider. Now that's entertainment. The Insider with Randy Chase.
3: Is Spencer Pratt going to be the mayor of L.A.?
4: I hope not.
3: Why?
4: Because it's ridiculous. That's
3: why. It's
4: not
3: really ridiculous.
4: I'm tired of his crystals, okay?
3: I love the fact he loves crystals and hummingbirds and he wants to be the mayor. I mean, Arnold Schwarzenegger was the governor of California. Donald Trump is the president. Why not Spencer Pratt? We're going to get to that. But first, big day yesterday in Hollywood and, of course, Jane Fonda's life. Ted Turner has died at the age of 87.
4: He was a guy that revolutionized television. Period. He also launched CNN back in 1980.
3: Yeah, that's what he's most well known for, is the launch of CNN. And of course, he was married to actress Jane Fonda.
4: He also owned the Atlanta Braves.
3: Yeah, like he was a billionaire. Jane Fonda took to social media. He needed me. No one had ever let me know they needed me. And this wasn't your average human being that needed me. This was the creator of CNN and Turner Classic Movies. She also said she loved Ted with all of her heart and referred to him as her favorite ex-husband. What do you think? Do you think you'd be referred to as a favorite ex-husband?
4: Probably not.
3: Now, the family didn't give an official cause of death, but he did have dementia, so that's probably a contributing factor. Tom Hanks was spotted at a tiny little show for his son. His son, Chet Hanks, has decided, I'm going to be a country music star.
4: Yeah, he was at Stagecoach.
3: Yeah, and when I say tiny show, compared to the big headliners at Stagecoach, he was in a little venue.
4: Yeah, exactly.
3: Obviously. In fact, Chet Hanks is so dedicated to living like a true country star from humble beginnings, he decided to move to an RV trailer park in Nashville, Tennessee to start his career.
4: Like a lot of others did.
3: Yes.
4: For him.
3: Yeah. I kind of love that he did that. Anyways, their latest song, it's called You Better Run. And I'm not going to lie, it's not too bad. Run!

0: He's pretty good.
1: He is pretty good. He might have a little career in country music. And Spencer Pratt, from, of course, best known as the villain on The Hills back in the day. He's in the race for Los Angeles mayor. And a lot of people are behind Spencer Pratt that you didn't think would be. He's very smart. Now, Spencer was at the height of all the LA fires that happened, the wildfires. Yep. In Pacific Palisades, where he lived, his house was burnt to the ground with nothing left. He really brought a major attention to that area. Nobody was rebuilding, and he really did shine a light on LA and how it's been forgotten about within its own community. He's very smart with his words. He's actually was never a villain in real life, but he constructed that villain character for The Hills that made him millions and millions of dollars.
0: Of course.
1: He's a smart dude. So the first big vote in the LA mayoral primary is happening June 2nd. If one candidate somehow gets more than 50% of the vote right away, they win outright. But that's pretty unlikely with such a crowded race. So more realistically, they say the top two candidates will move on to a runoff election November 3rd. And that's when LA would officially know who the next mayor is going to be. Right now, three people are getting the most attention. Karen Bass, who's the current mayor of LA. Spencer recently called her a name during a debate.
2: She's an incredible liar.
3: No name calling.
1: He doesn't like her. Anyways.
0: He's a little crazy, in my opinion.
1: I think you have to be.
0: Yeah.
1: Look at everybody we've seen.
0: Oh, I know.
1: He's very passionate, that's for sure. When he has a goal, he really does go for that goal.
0: You're hoping that he becomes mayor of LA.
1: He says he wants to do it for the people. He's a person. He understands. He's not a politician. He knows what the people want. I agree with that. I think a lot of these politicians are out of touch. We'll see. I'm Randy. That's her insider.
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1: Good morning. I'm Paul James with the latest from the NL Newsroom. A series of small spot fires popping up in and around Kamloops due to a short-lived system which brought some lightning to the area last night. Two of those fires are east of Pritchard, while the other two are in the North Thompson. The largest of the four, a 3-hectare blaze, started early last evening near Harper Lake, with another smaller fire catching hold sort of beside that one. Both are still listed as out of control as of this morning. Another fire still listed as out of control, catching hold from lightning west of Heffley Creek, north of the Lac du Bois grasslands. That fire, as well as one which caught hold east of McClure, not listed above spot size, with the fire further to the north already listed as being held. It is expected that the fires will be updated later on this morning by the Wildfire Service, which has once again put Merritt and an area north of Lytton back into the extreme fire danger range, the day after those two areas were reduced down to the high range. Clearwater continuing to find itself in the extreme fire danger category today as well, while the fire danger rating here in Kamloops holding right now as high for the moment, as the high pressure system, which has been bringing the above average temperatures and warmer weather due to breakdown tonight and into tomorrow, which could bring up some winds. Well, be prepared for another jolt later on today if you're part of the Void Alert signups. With the Thompson-Nicola Regional District, the TNRD, set to test its public alert system later on this morning at 10:30. Colton Davies with the Regional District says aside from this week being emergency preparedness week, he says the tests are a chance to ensure that the system is actually working properly, both for the Regional District and the users.
2: And maybe they thought they were subscribed in a certain area, but they're not. You know, from a more technical standpoint, maybe somebody uses the app, but their phone automatically offloaded the app and it's not downloaded on their phone anymore by no fault of their own.
1: The city of Kamloops set to run its test tomorrow. Ty Helgeson is the city's emergency preparedness manager.
3: The key thing to be aware of with the Voyant Alert app is that in the case of an emergency, it will be your best source for up-to-date and accurate information from the city of Kamloops. So in advance of our test alert on Friday, May 8th, make sure that you've got the app downloaded and enabled in your phone.
1: City officials say about 30,000 people are now registered for the service within city limits, with the numbers continuing to grow, while some 14,000 are signed up with Voyant in the Thompson-Nicola Regional District. Hundreds of schools had to be shut down across Colorado yesterday because of a May snowstorm, some areas seeing less than 2.5 centimeters of snow, while others in the higher elevations got close to 60 centimeters.
4: This winter was dry. I think we had 3 or 4 small snowstorms, but in Denver, and the mountains were worst snow year ever, I think, on record in most of the ski resorts, and the snowpack in all the different regions is well below.
1: The late spring system in Colorado comes as that state deals with its smallest amount of winter precipitation in decades, which has left its snowpack historically low, increasing concern about the wildfire situation in that state and through other parts of the American Rockies. Down in the south of the states, counties across Mississippi assessing storm damage following a series of tornado warnings, which strung across that state yesterday. Scott Simmons with the Mississippi Emergency Management Agency.
5: Some 250 structures estimated to be damaged in the Lamar County area right now. Firefighters are working hard just to remove tree limbs and get debris off the road so they can get access. We don't have any reports of any injuries yet.
1: The storm system, one of a number which have been hitting the U.S. South and Southeast so far this spring, with a series of storms also setting off significant wildfires along the border area between Florida and Georgia as well. Back here at home, where drivers across BC are being urged to stay alert, wildlife collisions spiking during the spring months, traditionally. According to ICBC, the province averages more than 12,000 animal-related incidents every year, with close to 1,000 people hurt. The southern interior, which includes the Okanagan and Kootenays, seeing the highest number of crashes. Trace Akers with Road Safety at Work says many of the incidents happen when drivers least expect them.
6: Animals darting out into the road, they can be very unpredictable. But there are some things that you can do to lower the risk. First and foremost, to be aware, especially when you're driving in areas like rural areas or around parks or wooded areas, streams, anywhere where wildlife are likely to be more prevalent. That's where you want to make sure that you're being aware that you're not being distracted by your screen or your phone or the podcast or playlist that you might be listening to.
1: Experts say the combination of increased wildlife movement and improved driving conditions in the spring can lead to complacency behind the wheel as people drive a little bit faster and maybe pay a little less attention. Internationally, Dutch officials say around 40 passengers, including two people from Canada, on a cruise ship hit by the hantavirus outbreak, previously disembarked on the island of St. Helena after the first passenger died, exacerbating fears that there could be a larger global outbreak of the disease.
7: The dozens of passengers, including the wife of a Dutchman who died, left the cruise ship during a stop at the British territory. The cruise company that operates the ship previously said the Dutch woman had got off the ship with her husband's body at St. Helena. She then flew to South Africa on a commercial plane. However, the company has not acknowledged that anyone else got off the boat. Dutch authorities have not confirmed where the passengers who disembarked are now. Authorities in South Africa and Europe are trying to trace contacts of any passengers who actually got off the ship. I'm Charles de Ledesma.
1: Now, this comes as Dutch health ministry officials say a member of the flight crew, which had contact with a cruise ship passenger infected with the hantavirus, now being held in isolation after showing symptoms of their own. It says that the woman actually never boarded the ship and is being tested for hantavirus after coming into contact with the passenger on the plane. Now, if she tests positive, it could be the first known person not on board the MV Hondius to become infected in that outbreak. Three people have died and several others have become sick amid the outbreak on that ship, which is now carrying more than 140 passengers in the North Atlantic to the Canary Islands in Spain. Back here in Canada, where Conservative leader Pierre Poilievre is set to address a conference of Conservatives later on today in Ottawa.
8: The event by the Canada Strong and Free Network also features a fireside chat with former U.S. Secretary of State Mike Pompeo. Alberta Premier Danielle Smith and U.S. Ambassador to Canada Pete Hoekstra are to speak tomorrow. So too will Conservative MP Jamil Giovanni, fresh off a meeting with U.S. Trade Representative Jameson Greer. This year's theme is A Winning Vision, and organizers say it's being held at a time when the Conservative movement is surging. That's despite coming after a tumultuous period for the Federal Party. Aaron Sousa, The Canadian Press.
1: New polling indicating that more than two-thirds of Canadians support banning access to social media and AI chatbots for kids under the age of 16. Andrew Enns with Léger says the idea gaining momentum globally since Australia became the first country to implement such a ban in December.
9: It really took Australia to sort of get us all thinking about, you know, about the idea of it. I think a lot of people initially probably dismiss the idea as kind of impractical.
1: Léger's online poll with those with kids under the age of 16 somewhat less keen on the idea of age restrictions, with 27% opposing such measures compared to 20% among those who don't have children in that age bracket. British voters casting their ballots today in local and regional elections. It could be viewed as a verdict on the leadership of Prime Minister Keir Starmer. Starmer's popularity plunging since he took office in July of 2024, as his Labour government has struggled to deliver promised economic growth and repair tattered services while easing the cost of living. It's also been hurt by his disastrous decision to appoint Peter Mandelson as Britain's ambassador to Washington, despite Mandelson's friendship with late convicted sex offender Jeffrey Epstein. U.S. productivity weakening further through the first quarter of the year. Reporter Jim Ryan with the latest from the Bureau of Labor Statistics.
10: It's a measure of how quickly and efficiently workers generate goods and services. The nation's productivity rose an anemic 0.8% in the first 3 months of 2026, about half the gain of the previous quarter. Average hourly compensation declined by 0.5% during the same period. Good news for inflation, not so good for families struggling with higher costs.
1: Comes as Canada's jobless numbers are due out tomorrow. Last month seeing Kamloops with a slight uptick in the unemployment rate, which is still sitting at 4.1%, the lowest rate among major cities that in BC that Stats Canada surveys each month. That compares to a 3.8% jobless rate set in Kamloops in February. Iran said to be reviewing a new U.S. proposal to end its conflict with the Americans as U.S. President Donald Trump threatens even more bombing if no deal is reached. The conflict shutting down the Strait of Hormuz, the key oil route. Today, the U.S. military firing on an Iranian tanker trying to break the American blockade on Iranian ports. Trump claims Iranian officials want a deal, but is warning of intensified bombing if they refuse. The courts in the U.S. have now determined that the FBI can keep the original ballots from the 2020 election in Fulton County, Georgia, the center of a controversy involving Donald Trump's loss to Joe Biden. Alleged voting irregularities in that county, the catalyst for the January 6th Capitol riots.
11: A federal judge on Wednesday denied a request from Fulton County officials to force the FBI to return hundreds of boxes of ballots from the 2020 election that were seized earlier this year. The judge rejected claims that the application for the search warrant was, quote, woefully deficient, or that the agent who authored it was reckless. DOJ lawyers say they're investigating alleged irregularities in the 2020 election, though critics have argued the investigation is baseless and driven by President Trump's anger about losing the state in 2020. Peter Haralambos, ABC News.
1: And U.S. Secretary of State Marco Rubio in the Vatican today.
12: Rubio is meeting with Leo to mend ties after President Trump's criticisms of the Pope. Rubio's planned audience Thursday with Leo was complicated at the last minute by Trump's latest criticism, but Leo has pushed back, calling out Trump's misrepresentations of his views on Iran and nuclear weapons, and insisting he's merely preaching the biblical message of peace. Rubio is also due to meet with the Vatican's Secretary of State, who on the eve of Rubio's visit strongly defended Leo and criticized Trump's attacks in understated diplomatic terms, saying they seemed, quote, a bit strange to him. I'm Mike Hempen.
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1: We are looking at a breakdown potentially of our high pressure system, which has been bringing all this heat and sunshine to us later on tonight and into tomorrow. But for today, the high pressure system is going to hold, and that's going to bring us mostly sunshine like we're seeing now here in the Kamloops area. High of 28 later on this afternoon. Tonight, partly cloudy skies and a low down to 12. Now, as mentioned, the high pressure system may start breaking down overnight into tomorrow, and that's going to cool things off fairly substantially with the possibility of some shower activity to the west of us in and around the Savannah area or thereabouts. 22 degrees for your daytime high for tomorrow, with the overnight temperatures down to 8 degrees. As we get into the weekend, though, things ease back up toward normal for this time of year. 25 degrees under mostly clear skies throughout the day on Saturday. We're looking at a 23-degree day under partly cloudy skies on Sunday. It's back into full sunshine, though, as we get into Monday. 24 degrees for your high. It'll start to warm up again as well. Tuesday, high of 27 under a mix of sun and cloud. We've got 25 degrees anticipated under partly cloudy skies on Wednesday. Around the region this hour, clear water sitting at clear skies and 9 degrees. It is just 2 right now in Blue River. Barrier sitting at 9 degrees up the hill in Sun Peaks. They are at a balmy 13 already. Salmon Arm the Shuswap at 9. It is 12 already in Ashcroft and Cache Creek. Merritt the Nicola Valley starting off a little chillier at 7 degrees. Down the coast in Vancouver, they're looking at a day full of drizzle and a high of 17 with 12 degrees on their thermometers right now. And here in Kamloops, daytime high of 28 degrees, just a wisp of a few clouds out there. We're currently sitting at 13.
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1: Paul James with you from the NL Sports Desk. Your Kamloops Blazers back at it today after making their highest overall draft selection since 2019 last night, selecting forward Mika Montgomery in the opening round of the WHL's prospect draft. NL's John Keane with the details.
18: The 6-foot forward out of OHA Edmonton was one the Blazers targeted to go earlier in the draft, but there he was at 8th overall, and Director of Player Personnel Aaron Keller was thrilled.
19: He's a 200-foot player, really smart, really cerebral, has lots of puck skill. He's just an honest, hardworking young man, and I think our fans are really going to like him when they get a chance to see him.
18: Montgomery put up 63 points in 30 games to finish 4th in league scoring. He says hockey IQ, his calling card.
20: That's probably my biggest strength, I'd say, actually, is seeing the game and seeing it at a higher level than some of my peers, and being able to make plays that other guys can't make is my biggest strength.
18: And he'll lead the crop of 2011 born players with the Blazers in the years ahead.
20: And I know the organization has produced tons of incredible hockey players in the past, so super pumped to just join that organization and start on this part of my hockey journey.
18: Now, day two of the draft continues this morning at 9. The Blazers hold 3 second-round selections and can make 7 picks to the next 60 overall, pending a trade. John Keane, NL Sports.
1: As the future of the Blazers is being looked after, the WHL itself set to launch its final tomorrow. Everett Silvertips entertaining the Prince Albert Raiders in games 1 and 2 tomorrow night and Saturday night at Angel of the Winds Arena in Everett, before that series will shift to Northern Saskatchewan for games 3 and 4 and possibly 5 if needed. The 2-3-2 format chosen this year due to the distance. Everett comes in as the favorite, having only dropped 1 game so far this playoffs, while the Raiders had to fight a bit harder to get through Medicine Hat in 6. They'd only lost once before that, though, in their opening round against the Red Deer Rebels after shutting out the Blades in 4 straight. The Barry Colts now find themselves down a bunch of money and 1 game in the OHL final. The Kitchener Rangers opening up the OHL final with a 5-2 thumping of Barry last night in game 1 in front of a packed house of some 7,000 in Kitchener, which hasn't seen an OHL final in over 20 years. They're trying to book their trip to Kelowna and the Memorial Cup. It comes as the Barry Colts were fined some $15,000 by the OHL for conduct detrimental to the league's public perception after a terse postgame news conference following the team's conference final victory over Brantford. After the Colts beat the Bulldogs 5-0 in Game 7 of the Eastern Conference Final Monday in Brantford, Barry head coach Dylan Smoskowitz and team captain Kashawn Atchison answered every question at the postgame availability with the motto, "No one cares, work harder." Smoskowitz apologizing for the incident Tuesday on TSN's Overdrive program.
21: "It was a decision that's, you know, I regret immediately. It took away from a really, really good game and a really, really good hockey series. So that's that one's on me. That was a big oopsie and something that I'll learn from, and you better believe won't happen again."
1: The OHL saying in a release that the conduct was unprofessional and disrespected the media members in attendance. Now, while the Kitchener-Barry battle for the right to travel to Kelowna for this year's Memorial Cup is on, the QMJHL finals will be getting underway tomorrow night, says the Moncton Wildcats battling Chicoutimi for a plane ride into the Okanagan. The final CHL rankings heading into the playoffs had Moncton and Chicoutimi listed as 2-3 behind the Everett Silvertips. PA Raiders were ranked 4th in Canada, by the way, while the Kitchener Rangers were listed as number 7. Barry, not in the top 10, but had previously been listed around 8 or 9 for most of the season. To the NHL, where the Buffalo Sabres were able to draw first blood in their Eastern Conference semifinal with the Habs last night. The Sabres would earn a 4-2 victory at home over Montreal. Josh Doan, son of Blazers part owner and legend Shane Doan, with a goal and an assist in the matchup, which saw Buffalo dominate basically from the start. Montreal coming in off a tight-checking 7-game win over the Tampa Bay Lightning. Center Philip Deneau says the curtain raiser against the Sabres saw a lot more room for both teams.
22: "Way different, I would say. Less physical, more hockey plays. Possession was huge, even bigger. A little more. We chased a little more than we did against Tampa."
1: Game 2 goes tomorrow, again in Buffalo, before the series will shift up to Montreal this coming weekend. The other game last night saw Anaheim even its series with Vegas 1-1 after a 3-1 win last night in the desert. It was all Ducks throughout the game until, well, garbage time.
23: "The long approach and overall a very strong 60-minute effort here for Anaheim. Oh, man. Tough break for Dostal. Eichel threw the puck towards the net. And the Golden Knights are on the board in the closing seconds."
1: Mark Stone tipping in a point shot with just 6 seconds to go to spoil the shutout for Lukas Dostal. The Ducks still earning the split on the road, game 2 tomorrow night in Anaheim. Logan Stankoven will try to secure the NHL playoff lead in goals scored when he takes to the ice tonight in Philly, as the Carolina Hurricanes will try to extend their playoff winning streak up to 7 as they battle former Canucks bench boss Rick Tocchet and his Flyers. Flyers heading into action down 2 games to none after being shut out in game 1, but then allowing Carolina to come from behind for the first time in the playoffs for the Canes, blowing a 2-0 early lead to drop game 2 by a score of 3-2 in overtime. Stankoven, with 6 goals so far this playoffs, he is tied for the playoff lead with Minnesota's Matt Boldy. He had a 13-game point streak snapped on Monday in the win in Raleigh. 5:00 start this afternoon for the Canes and the Flyers, the only game this evening. Canadian Shea Gilgeous-Alexander and the Oklahoma City Thunder looking to take a 2-0 lead in their best of 7 against the LA Lakers tonight in the NBA. Defending champion Thunder handily won game 1-108-90 on home court Tuesday, despite an off night for MVP favorite Gilgeous Alexander, who had just 18 points on the evening. Another matchup today has Detroit looking for a 2-0 series lead over Cleveland. Now, last night, after being upset at home in game one, the San Antonio Spurs proved why they're the second best team in the league this year. They waxed Minnesota 133-95 to even their series at one. It was the Knicks grabbing a 2-0 series lead, 108-102 win over Philly. Well, it's a day off today for the Toronto Blue Jays as they look to try and prepare for the LA Angels in a weekend set at Rogers Center. The Jays taking one on the chin this week. They dropped three straight to the Tampa Bay Rays, including a 3-0 shutout yesterday morning, and putting the Jays 9 back of the Yankees, 8.5 back of the Rays in the AL East. Doesn't sound good, does it? Well, there is a bit of silver lining in all of this. It's the Yankees and the Rays who are the only two teams in the American League overall who have a better than 500 record, the AL West being led by the 18-18 A's, while the Central has the 19-19 Guardians on top. Jays and the Angels, Angels at the bottom of their AL West division, they'll wrap up on Sunday here on Radio NL. That's a 10:30 start. Other MLB news, two-time MLB All-Star serving a multi-game suspension after intentionally throwing at an opponent.
2: Detroit Tigers pitcher Framber Valdez was suspended for 5 games and fined one day after he was ejected for hitting Boston's Trevor Story with a pitch during a 10-2 loss in which he allowed a career-high 10 runs. Valdez was at first banned for 6 games by MLB, which cited him for intentionally throwing a pitch at Story, but the penalty was reduced in an agreement between MLB and the Players Association. He started serving the penalty during Wednesday night's series finale, and barring rain outs will be eligible to pitch next Wednesday at the New York Mets. I'm Gethin Coolball.
1: Over to the CFL, where the BC Lions rookies and quarterbacks now into day 2 of camp here in Kamloops ahead of the veterans' arrival and main camp on Saturday. Nathan Rourke already here working with the younger quarterbacks and getting his bearings for the season. CFL's most outstanding Canadian and most outstanding player as well, packing one important essential this year.
3: And then in the past, I've forgotten my own pillow, but this year I brought it and I'll make sure that I'm sleeping on something that's familiar, whatever they have at the hotel. It's kind of you don't really know what you're going to get. So you could get a good one, you could get a bad one. So just figured I'd keep it consistent this year.
1: Rourke entering his 5th season with the football club. He says he knows camp can be a bit of a grind away from home for 3 weeks. He says one of the things you have to deal with as a pro, handle it, adapt to it. The state of rugby, seemingly pretty good here in Kamloops. Both the senior men's and women's teams competing in the BC Rugby Championship games coming up Saturday in White Rock. The men's captain, Nick Smith, says the program seems to have turned a corner when they decided to move their games over to Exhibition Park downtown just a few years ago.
4: Since then, our junior program, our mini rugby program, our junior women's program have all really picked up. Our numbers have gone up because it's a feeder system in the club world. Now we're getting really high quality players out of that junior program and young guys to replace the old guard like myself.
1: The men will play Kelowna in the Division 2 final, while the Kamloops women will face the Capilanos out of North Vancouver in the Division 1 final, both teams posting big home wins this past weekend to advance. Well, big win last night for the Kamloops Venom in their Thompson Okanagan Junior Lacrosse League home opener at Memorial. The Venom, who started out their season with 3 games on the road, would take down the top team in the league right now, the North Okanagan Reapers out of Vernon, 8-7. That bumps the Venom up to 2-2 on the season. They will look to get back into the mix of things on the road on Saturday against Kelowna as they travel to take on the Kodiaks before returning home on Sunday for an evening clash with the South Okanagan Flames at Memorial. Down in the States, where a high school coach in intensive care after a freak incident in East Texas on Saturday.
10: Blake Crutzinger was at a regional track meet in Tyler, Texas, when he was hit in the head by a shot put. He suffered a skull fracture and brain swelling, according to a Facebook post from his wife. The standard high school shot put is a ball of cast iron weighing 12 pounds. Leslie Crutzinger has been appealing for prayers for her husband and for the student athlete who threw the shot put and is said to be taking the accident hard.
1: That is reporter Jim Ryan. And Kentucky Derby winner Golden Tempo will not be running a next weekend's Preakness Stakes. Trainer Sherry DeVoe recently made the announcement, noting that the horse owners decided to skip the event and set their sights on next month's Belmont Stakes instead. Golden Tempo, the 3rd Derby winner in the past 5 years, not to be entered in the Preakness, meaning the race will happen for the 6th time in 8 years with no chance of a Triple Crown. And that is the latest from the NL Sports Desk.
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1: Well, after a big run on the markets yesterday, we're seeing the traders sort of take a step back and relax a little bit, wait and watch and see what plays out as far as the Middle East is concerned and some of the numbers that are coming out from the U.S. Department of Labor statistics as well. In New York, the Dow Jones Industrial Average off 51 points right now, still hovering below that 50,000-point threshold, 49,859. The S&P 500 is up 17. We've got the NASDAQ with a decent session up 188 points. Now here in Canada, the S&P TSX in positive territory, getting above 34,000, up 87 points to 34,068. Some of your movers here in Canada today, mostly on the negative side, but we've got a big jump today for Beta Gold Corporation shares. They are up about 16.5% on the day under some fairly significant volume there as well. That's up $1 per share to $7.10. Traders liking what they saw with Beta Gold this morning after it's posted stronger than expected Q1 profits, as well as announcing that it's selling its Fingold stake and preparing a transition for its CEO as well. On the negative side, we're seeing CNR shares, Canadian Natural Resources, down about 4%, as is Cenovus Energy. We've got Whitecap Resources shares off close to 2.25%. Baytex shares down about 4.5% on the day. On the commodities board, the spot gold price is up over 1%, 1.25%, in fact, $63 to $4,754, as a lot more people are starting to look toward gold as that safe haven. This is because the price of oil continues to tumble. We've got West Texas Intermediate for May delivery down $3.48 now to $91.60 per barrel, well below that $100 benchmark that it had been sitting at or near, at least for the last month or so. We've got Western Canada Select, Calgary's price for the American market set down this morning $6.40 to $74.47. Looks like the Bathan oil is starting to ease up here a bit. Down day slightly for the Canadian dollar, off just one basis point right now against the greenback, currently trading at 73.35 cents to the U.S. dollar, and a bit of an off day for the Bitcoin exchange. It is down $1,270, getting very close to that 80,000 benchmark at $80,150 and change.
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7: Want to know what moms really want for Mother's Day? Because sometimes it's tough for guys, especially, to figure out what to get mom for Mother's Day. Mom's got everything, pretty much. So, what do you get mom? If you're a mom, let us know what you want for Mother's Day.
8: I feel like it's just like peace and quiet.
7: Naps.
8: That's probably the
7: naps
8: number one.
7: Are good.
8: Tired. Yeah. You just want relaxation. No, we don't want bath bombs. I feel like everybody always just gets bath bombs or like bath stuff.
7: Yes.
8: Unless you're like a...
7: If you're a big bath person,
8: yeah.
7: I get it.
8: Yeah.
7: And yes.
8: Like if that's
7: your
8: thing.
7: A good gift. Yeah. Think about what your mom likes to do when she does have free time. If she ever has free time. Does she have a hobby? Maybe get something that she loves doing that has to do with her hobby that she likes to
8: that's
7: do.
8: That's kind of the way I work with gifts. Like I think of somebody and what their interests are, like what their likes are. And then you go from that. Also Chat GPT.
7: Oh, never even thought about that.
8: I know I talk about it a lot, but like it helps me out sometimes. I'll say, this is my husband's interests, and I'll give a whole bunch of interests.
7: And they'll give you some ideas.
8: Yeah, and I haven't picked one it chose for me, but at least it showed me like an array of different things that gets your head thinking, because it's hard to pick for mom.
7: Maybe your mom likes reading books. Get her a gift card to pick out books that she would like to read, because it's hard, it's tough to pick somebody out a book.
8: Okay, unless you know
7: exactly what they want, right?
8: Yeah. Speaking of books, that's actually, I saw a list of Mother's Day gifts, and I don't remember what the percentage, but it was like one for moms say they want a book for Mother's Day, or like a...
7: like an e-reader maybe, or something like that?
8: Yeah, or e-reader, or like a gift card for their e-reader, their Kobo,
7: right,
8: or whatever.
7: Yeah.
8: So that's actually on a list of things I saw that moms want.
7: Car flowers. Detailing, always good. You can't go wrong with good car detailing. Because mom's vehicle,
8: disgusting.
7: Vehicles period. Pretty messy, especially when you have young kids.
8: Oh,
7: because there's crackers and Cheetos and goldfish.
8: Yep. My car right now, it was so nice when I got it for the first like 6 months because my husband was on mat leave, you know, paternal leave. So he used his car for her when she was a baby. So my car was like spotless.
7: Yeah.
8: Fast forward to he's off and we're both, you know, taking her to daycare.
7: It's a garbage dump is what it is.
8: It literally is disgusting. In fact, it's so embarrassing. I had to like crop a picture of her because all around her was like
7: garbage
8: Cheetos and like, yeah, garbage. So that's a really good gift idea to detail mom's car so she doesn't have to do it herself.
7: Yeah. Just a couple of ideas we're throwing out there. But if you are a mom, what do you truly want for Mother's Day?
0: The BC Lions are roaring back into the tournament capital. 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
1: Good morning. I'm Paul James with the latest from the NL Newsroom. A storm system which rolled over Kamloops last night, generating at least four new wildfires, three of which still listed as out of control. Two of the fires east of Pritchard, north of Harper Lake, are going early last night, with one of the fires now listed as 3 hectares in size, the other less than a hectare. Another one west of Heffley Creek also listed at spot size less than a hectare, while another east of McClure in the North Thompson failing to gain any traction, not growing beyond half a football field size. Those figures are expected to be updated later on this morning. Now, down in the States, counties across Mississippi assessing some storm damage following a series of tornadoes which hit across the state yesterday. Scott Simmons with the Mississippi Emergency Management Agency says they're getting reports of hundreds of structures being damaged there, including the agency's own Emergency Operations Center.
12: Tornadoes reported in Wilkinson and Adams. Forest County doing the preliminary assessments. We talked about as many as 815 structures between Franklin and Lincoln County suffering some damage right now.
1: U.S. Southeast being hit with a series of spring storms as well, which has caused extensive damage, including large wildfires along the Florida-Georgia border. Well, Kamloops residents being asked to check their phones ahead of a citywide emergency alert test this week. City of Kamloops testing its void alert system on Friday, sending out alerts by text, phone, email, and mobile app. Emergency Preparedness Manager Ty Helgeson says the system is a key tool during a crisis.
13: It's important that we do tests of this system in advance of an actual emergency to make sure that we'll be able to communicate with the residents in terms of whether they need to stay in place or they need to evacuate an area and where to go, how to get there, and just information about the event in general.
1: Residents being reminded to make sure that the app is installed and active. Some phones automatically removing unused apps. Test comes as part of Emergency Preparedness Week ahead of the wildfire season. It comes as the Thompson-Nicola Regional District is preparing to test its system out today. That'll be for anybody who has the void alert and lives in an electoral area. Wildlife collisions said to be on the rise across BC as the province heads into one of the more dangerous times of the year for drivers. Data from ICBC showing more than 12,000 animal-related crashes happen every year, with nearly 1,000 people hurt. The risk peaks in May and June when animals are more active and drivers might be a little less cautious. Road Safety at Work spokesperson Trace Akers says the Southern Interior sees the highest number of crashes in the province among animals.
24: It's not just a rural problem. Certainly the prevalence of deer on highways is high, can be high in rural areas. But we see an awful lot of deer in urban settings these days. So regardless of whether you're driving in a city, a town, or out in the country, you really do need to stay alert and be ready.
1: Deer are most commonly involved in the crashes, while elk collisions increase in June, both animals especially active at dawn and dusk. Drivers being reminded to slow down, scan roadsides, and avoid sudden swerving, which can lead to more serious crashes. A Léger pollster suggesting Canada's culture minister should note that Canadians are quite seized by the issue of banning kids in the country from using social media and AI chatbots. New Léger poll has found 70% of respondents support age restrictions for social media like Instagram and TikTok, while 69% support restricting AI chatbots like ChatGPT. Léger Executive Vice President for Central Canada, Andrew N., says Culture Minister Mark Miller should note there is a preference for a national approach on the issue with equal concern both about social media and AI chatbots. Four Canadians among the 140 passengers that remain aboard a Dutch cruise ship on its way to the Canary Islands after three died in an apparent hantavirus outbreak. Eight others on that ship have been sickened. Medical teams evacuating the three people from the ship to the Cape Verde Islands told no remaining passengers have symptoms. Harvard Medical School epidemiologist Dr. John Brownstein says passengers will be evaluated when they arrive at the Canary Islands.
14: This could end up being a multi-country contact tracing effort, and that really could expand the reach of this public health effort.
1: It's believed the original carriers of the virus picked it up while on a sightseeing adventure in Argentina. It's now being revealed that a dozen passengers or so would leave that ship after potentially being exposed before the crew knew what they were dealing with. British voters casting their ballots today in local and regional elections that could be viewed as a verdict on the leadership of Prime Minister Keir Starmer. Starmer's popularity plunging since he took office in July of 2024, as his Labour government has struggled to deliver promised economic growth and repair tattered services while easing the cost of living. It's also been hurt by his disastrous decision to appoint Peter Mandelson as Britain's ambassador to Washington, despite his friendship with the late convicted sex offender Jeffrey Epstein. For the latest information throughout your day, go to radio1l.com. Weather up next.
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1: We are looking at a clear sky and sunshine day here in the Kamloops area with a high of 28 degrees. Temperature is down to about 12 degrees as the high pressure system, which has been bringing this high heat and clear skies, is going to break down tomorrow with cloud cover and a high of 22 degrees. Chance of showers across the western parts of the area tomorrow in the Kamloops area. For Saturday, though, skies will clear back off. We're at 25 degrees under sunshine. Daytime high of 23 anticipated on Sunday under a mix of sun and cloud. We've got clear skies again on Monday, 24 degrees. We're back into 27 on Tuesday under partly cloudy skies. We've got a 25 degree day anticipated under a mix of sun and cloud on Wednesday.
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1: Paul James with you from the NL Sports Desk. Well, the pick is in. The Kamloops Blazers using the eighth overall pick in the opening round of the WHL's prospect draft to select forward Mika Montgomery. Details from NL's John Keane.
18: Montgomery comes to the Blazers out of OHA Edmonton with a 6-foot forward put up 63 points in 30 games in the U15 Prep League. Blazers Director of Player Personnel, Aaron Keller, had some great intel going in.
25: Yeah, he sounded really happy. One of his coaches on the bench was a former teammate of mine, Jason Strudwick. Jason had nothing but good things and positive things to say about him, and they're really high on his character. Looking forward to having him here in Kamloops.
18: A Montgomery, highly intelligent player who's comparable, might be a Fraser Minton type, but he has other names. A
20: couple guys that I really thought I played like were guys like Anzi Kopitar and Alexander Barkov. Their all-around game, 200-foot game, was something I always tried to do myself. Just doing the little details, penalty killing and winning faceoffs and stuff like that.
18: The Kelowna Rockets decided to hold on to the first overall pick to take forward Madden Deneau out of Red Deer. Earlier, they were looking to move that selection. Victoria made a splash, acquiring 50-goal scorer Cameron Schmidt from Seattle for a first and a fourth-round selection. Day two begins at 9 this morning. The Blazers will be picking often and early with three selections in round two. John Keane, NL Sports.
1: Well, the Blazers are planning for the future. The here and now in the WHL actually gets going tomorrow. Game one of the league championship finals will be in Everett, where the Silvertips will be battling the Prince Albert Raiders for a shot at their first ever Ed Chenoweth Cup. Games one and two will be in Everett tomorrow on Saturday night before the WHL final swings into northern Saskatchewan for games 3-4 and, if needed, 5, as the series is a 2-3-2 format given the distance between the teams. The battle to see who will represent Ontario at this year's Memorial Cup in Kelowna got going last night, and it turns out the Kitchener Rangers took the Colts head coach's advice and did work harder. and cared. The Rangers would open up the OHL Finals with a 5-2 win in front of a crowd of some 7,000. First time the OHL Championships have been played in Kitchener in over 20 years. Game 1 loss comes a day after the OHL fined the Barrie Colts $15,000 for an ill-advised news conference where the team would refuse to answer any questions other than to say, "Who cares? Work harder," after their Game 7 win over Brantford in their conference finals. Over to the NHL, where the Montreal Canadiens have given the Buffalo Sabres the early advantage in their second-round series. The Sabres would notch a 4-2 victory at home last night to open up their series against the Habs. Buffalo would get a goal and an assist from Josh Doan, son of Blazers legend and minority owner Shane Doan, jump out to an early 2-1 lead after two, then score a pair in the second. The Habs unable to generate any offense in the third. Montreal captain Nick Suzuki lamenting a tough start that saw his team down 2-0 inside 14 minutes.
2: Just shot ourselves in the foot there. We were down 2-0 and just trying to claw our way back, and thought we played a pretty good game after that.
1: Game 2 going tomorrow again in Buffalo. Other action last night had the Anaheim Ducks even their series with the Vegas Golden Knights.
3: Now out in front it comes, they score! The Ducks strike first. Beckett Seneca gives Anaheim a 1-0 lead.
1: Beckett Seneca with his second of the playoffs halfway through the second period in what was an offensively challenged game, with Vegas getting its lone goal just 6 seconds left in the game to break Lucas Dostal's shutout bid as the Ducks would win 3-1. That moves the series back to Anaheim for games 3 and 4, with game 3 of that tied series scheduled for tomorrow night. There is the one game on the go this evening. This has Logan Stankoven and the Carolina Hurricanes looking to push their winning streak up to 7 in the playoffs and take a 3-0 series stranglehold on Rick Tocchet's Philadelphia Flyers. Canes are up 2-0 in their series after sweeping Ottawa. For Stankoven, he'll be looking to take the outright lead in the playoff goal-scoring race. He's currently sitting on 6 goals so far in the playoffs, tied for the top spot with Minnesota's Matt Boldy. Stankoven saw his point streak snapped last game at 13 straight, dating back to the end of March in the regular season. That one a 5 o'clock start this afternoon. A chance for the Toronto Blue Jays to lick their wounds as they prepare for the start of another series at home this weekend. The Jays blowing a chance to salvage what was left of an already important series with the Tampa Bay Rays yesterday, going down to their AL East rivals 3-0 yesterday morning to give the Rays the series sweep. With that, the Jays now find themselves in the basement of the division, already 9 games back of the Yankees and 8.5 back of the Rays, who have lost only once in their last 13 games and are rolling at a blistering 667, meaning they're winning every 2 out of 3 games they play at the moment. Jays are 5 games below 500 at 16-21 on the season, but will have a chance to claw some of that back when they play host to the struggling LA Angels starting tomorrow. The Angels at the bottom of a much weaker AL West division, which is currently being led by the 18-18 A's. In fact, the only two teams in the American League above 500 right now are the Rays and the Yankees, with Cleveland topping the AL Central right now with a 19-19 record. Couple of games last night in the NBA. The New York Knicks will be headed into Philly with a 2-0 series advantage as the basketball teams will fight for time at the Xfinity Mobile Arena, the former Wells Fargo Center, with the Flyers and the Carolina Hurricanes. The Knicks would take game 2 of their series against the 76ers 108-102 last night to take a 2-0 advantage into Philly, with games 3 and 4 set for Friday and Sunday. That'll give the crew at Xfinity time to put up the boards for games 3 and 4 between the Flyers and the Hurricanes Saturday and Monday. The other game yesterday had San Antonio make a statement against the Minnesota Timberwolves after being surprised by the T-Pups at home in a 2-point game 1 loss. The Spurs came out firing on all cylinders last night, hammering Minnesota 133-95 to even that series at 1 heading into Minnesota for games 3 and 4. Big win last night for the Kamloops Venom in their Thompson Okanagan Junior Lacrosse League home opener at Memorial. Venom, who started out their season with 3 games on the road, would take down the top team in the league right now, the North Okanagan Reapers, out of Vernon, 8-7. That bumps the Venom up to 2-2 on the season. They will look to get back into the mix of things in the standings on the road in Kelowna on Saturday night as they travel to take on the Kodiaks before returning home for a Sunday evening clash with the South Okanagan Flames at Memorial. He's back in Kamloops to lead the BC Lions through training camp. Quarterback Nathan Rourke, experiencing this before, confident he can handle the 3 weeks away from home.
4: Obviously away from family a little bit. Obviously camp is a tough one for many people.
1: Rourke asked if he was worried about forgetting something important before leaving.
4: Kamloops isn't like a deserted town. Like they've got everything you need up there. They got a Save-On, Walmart. They've got a Superstore. They've got a Costco. If you're short on snacks, they got places to get some.
1: The Lions rookies and quarterbacks will continue on-field practices later on today. The main camp will open up on Saturday. Kamloops has been hosting BC Lions training camp going back to the spring of 2010. Kamloops will send 2 rugby teams into the BC Senior Finals this coming Saturday down in White Rock. Both the Kamloops men and women will compete for division titles. Nick Smith captains the men's team, who will play Kelowna in the final. He says the sport offers a great balance.
5: Yeah, it's competitive for sure, but you know, I'm a 41-year-old accountant. The other guys all have careers and jobs and school and all this stuff. So we do it for fun primarily. It's very serious in the field, but there's a lot of camaraderie.
1: Smith expecting a battle against a Kelowna team that beat them twice in the regular season.
5: We're thinking we're firing all cylinders now after a couple of big home wins in the playoffs. Yeah, it's going to be a bit of a brawl out there.
1: The Kamloops Division I ladies will play the Capilanos on Saturday in the championship game. That is the latest from the NL Sports Desk.
0: When you want to be heard, sometimes someone needs to do the talking for you. And that's where we come in. 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
1: Want to know what you want if you're a mom for Mother's Day? We got Jenna joining us on the phone. Very busy mom. You have three kids under the age of five?
2: Yes, they're 5, 3, and 2.
3: Oh, wow. My gosh.
1: So Mother's Day, you guys kind of got a new tradition you started a couple years ago.
2: Yeah, so 2 years ago was my mom's first Mother's Day without her mother. My grandma passed away. She was 90. My mom was the only girl out of

0: five kids. Wow. So they were very, very close. And so I just thought it was important that day to, like, just spend the day with my mom. And also, like, I'm so busy. And, like, I know everyone's like, oh, yeah, mothers want to spend the day with their kids. And I'm like, I kind of just want to spend a quiet day with my mom. I asked my husband if he would watch the kids. He said, no problem. So mom and I decided to, we swung by the cemetery to put flowers on grandma's grave, and we had brunch. This year, my husband's going to be away, though, so my mother-in-law has offered to watch the kids for me.
1: Wow.
0: Yeah.
2: Well, do you get your mother-in-law anything for Mother's Day, or is that, like, reserved for your husband to do?
0: We give her, like, a card and flowers and stuff, but I kind of leave it up to him. So,
2: I'm probably going to have to remind
1: Not usually husband. A great idea, because as you're just mentioning, you're going to have to remind him.
2: Always.
0: Yes.
2: Yeah.
0: Oh, well, he knows, because he knows of my plans. He's like, oh, yeah, it's Mother's Day.
1: Well, that's a nice tradition that you guys have.
0: Yeah, it's really nice. And, you know, like, it's just nice to spend the quiet, because, you know, my kids are always around, and spending time with my mom is always very loud. And so it's nice to just sit and visit with her with quiet.
1: And now your mother-in-law can really identify with what you go through on a daily basis.
0: Yeah. Oh, yeah. Well, she watches the kids for me a few times, and she's pretty good about it. So. Yeah.
2: Well, thank you for sharing that with us, and happy Mother's Day. I hope you get something from your kids that you like.
0: Oh, well, thank you very much. Happy Mother's Day to you too, Randy.
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1: Good morning. I'm Paul James with the latest from the NL Newsroom. We'll start you off back east, where the government of Ontario has now confirmed that a pair of Canadian passengers who had been aboard that cruise ship infected with the hantavirus are now under watch in that province. This after it was confirmed that the Canadians were among a group of around 40 people who left the boat without contact tracing after the first person had already died aboard the Dutch cruise ship from that virus. This leading to concerns that the outbreak of the rodent-borne virus might become a global problem rather than one just aboard that cruise ship itself. There were a total of 4 Canadians among those on board, with the other 2 staying on board as the ship makes its way to Spanish territory. Harvard Medical School epidemiologist Dr. John Brownstein says passengers are going to be evaluated when they arrive at the Canary Islands.
2: This could end up being a multi-country contact tracing effort, and that really could expand the reach of this public health effort.
1: It is believed the original carriers of the virus picked it up on a sightseeing adventure in Argentina. Meantime, an airline employee on a flight which took one of those sickened persons back from a flight to Holland is now on isolation after she began showing symptoms. That woman never aboard the cruise ship, lending concern about the virulence of this particular strain of the hantavirus, which has killed 3 and sickened at least 8 in the current outbreak. Back here in Canada, where the Manitoba government is declaring a public health emergency over a rising number of HIV cases. That province says new cases of the virus have been steadily increasing in Manitoba over the last 6 years, with 328 cases detected last year compared to just 90 in 2019. Provincial Chief Public Health Officer Dr. Brent Rusin says there are a number of factors at play.
3: One being injection drug use, homelessness, mental health issues, as well as a rise in other sexually transmitted and bloodborne infections, as well as various barriers to access to care.
1: Rusin says by declaring the issue a public health emergency, the government of Manitoba can support more coordinated responses with other healthcare organizations and community groups. Wind gusts are expected to start kicking in tomorrow as the high-pressure ridge, which has been giving us here in Kamloops and the region the warmer-than-normal temperatures, is going to start breaking down. This will see some shower activity with wind gusts of around 40 kilometers per hour in the early afternoon, but temperatures down somewhat. Global BC meteorologist Mark Madriga telling us it comes as Kamloops was a national hotspot yesterday.
4: 30.4 degrees, followed by Ashcroft at 29.9, and in third place it was Penticton at 29.4.
1: BC Wildfire Service adding Merritt and areas north of Lytton back into the extreme fire danger rating along with Clearwater after the 2 communities were taken out of that category the day before. The fire danger rating in Kamloops remains in the high range. It comes as the Wildfire Service tries to get a better handle on 4 fires which were set off last night in the Kamloops area due to lightning strikes. This included a pair south of Harper Lake, which did show signs of growth yesterday afternoon. If you're signed up for the Voyant Alert system via the Thompson-Nicola Regional District, be prepared for a blast from your mobile device or whatever else you might have the system programmed into. TNRD is set to test its system this morning at 10:30, so about an hour and a half from now, as part of Emergency Preparedness Week. This is for everyone signed up across the 10 different electoral areas. Kamloops residents signed up with Voyant will get a test of theirs tomorrow as the city checks its emergency notification system. Officials say the testing, a key step in making sure that alerts actually do work when they're needed most, whether that be for a wildfire, flood, or any other emergency. City of Kamloops Emergency Preparedness Manager Ty Helgeson says more folks are signing up, but still room for the system to grow.
5: I can tell you that we are improving. So we've seen a 3.1% increase over 2025. Which brings us up to approximately 30,000 users on the app. The majority of them are through the app, and then there's a few that are signed up for texts and calls and emails, things like that. But yeah, 30,000, so approximately a third of residents in Kamloops.
1: Residents encouraged to make sure that their app is installed, active, and location settings are up to date before the test hits tomorrow. A man with a weapon being arrested near the home of the former Prince Andrew. Police in Norfolk, England say the arrest taking place after the man was reportedly behaving in an intimidating manner near the home of Andrew Mountbatten Windsor. The youngest brother of King Charles, arrested in February and held on suspicion of misconduct in public office, comes over the former royal's links to the late convicted sex offender Jeffrey Epstein. For the latest information throughout your day, go to RadioNL.com. Your weather's next.
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1: The good news on the wildfire front is that crews will be able to get a better sense of just how large the spot fires, which popped up yesterday due to the lightning storm, will actually be here in the Kamloops area for today. This is because we've got clear skies and sunshine for most of it. 28 degrees for your afternoon high today. The system that's bringing all this warm temperature is going to start breaking down overnight into tomorrow, and that'll bring temperatures down quite a bit. We're looking at a high of just 22 degrees with some afternoon wind picking up as well tomorrow afternoon with the possibility of some showers to the west of Kamloops and in and around the Savannah area. As we get into the weekend, though, we are looking at warmer temperatures, 25 degrees for your daytime high Saturday. We've got a 23-degree day anticipated on Sunday under a mix of sun and cloud. The temperatures start to go up from there, though. Monday will be 24 degrees. We've got 27 in your longer-term forecast for Tuesday under partly cloudy skies. 25 expected on Wednesday.
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sexy people.

Guess Who and Share the Land. Good morning, I'm Stacy. Michael Jackson shared his music with Weird Al Yankovic so he could turn this song into Fat. It's Bad from Michael Jackson.

0: Rivers Depeche Mode. Enjoy the silence, part of your 70s, 80s, 90s. I'm Stacey Thompson. I have a soft spot for animal rescue stories, and this one comes out of Saskatchewan, and it's a big animal, so got a big spot in our heart. So, tow truck driver in Saskatchewan, Clint Gottinger, he was running around getting some work done on Saturday and realized that he had to put his work on hold when something else came up and took priority. He managed to see a moose trapped in the ice of a lake. So this poor frozen moose needed to be rescued, Clint figured. So he went down with his tow truck, strapped the moose up, lowered the bed, used the winch to help this moose get out. And apparently the moose had been stuck in there from like 8:45 in the morning. And at this point when he got there, it was like 5 o'clock. So this poor moose was cold and exhausted. So Clint drove home, told his wife to get some blankets because he said he's got a moose. And they plopped the moose down in a large blanket, put another one over top of him, even gave him some little scritches and scratches behind the ear. And by 11 p.m., that moose was back on his feet and in no mood for any cuddles. And off he went into the forest. So a beautiful story, a great rescue mission. And I don't know, I hope Clint feels good. By the way, he works for a tow company called Rebel Towing. I guess he named the moose Rebel, and then he spray painted Rebel Towing on the side of the truck. So that's a little bit of all right. 10 in a row, let's do it. James Brown is next.
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2: Good morning. I'm Paul James with the latest from the NL Newsroom. We've got a possible update from the BC Wildfire Service to a small series of spot fires which popped up last night in and around the Kamloops area. As Global BC's Mark Madriga tells us, that storm system brought on by the early breakdown of a high-pressure system which gave Kamloops the highest temperature in the country yesterday at 30.4 degrees.
3: That front blasted through with gusty winds in the Kamloops area, the Shuswap, and several lightning strikes. Today won't be active. It'll be mostly sunny. I'm not looking for any thunderstorms or even any rain showers this afternoon.
2: Four fires, which broke out yesterday, relatively small in size, with one of the two fires burning south of Harper Lake, east of Pritchard, gaining a bit of traction, growing to about 3 hectares in size as of last night. The other three listed as spot size. Drivers across BC being urged to stay alert as wildlife collisions spike in the coming months. According to ICBC, the province averages more than 12,000 animal-related incidents every year, with close to 1,000 people actually being hurt by them. Southern Interior, including the Okanagan and the Kootenay, seeing the highest number of crashes. Trace Akers with Road Safety at Work says many of the incidents happen when drivers least expect them.
4: Animals darting out into the road, they can be very unpredictable. But there are some things that you can do to lower the risk. First and foremost, to be aware, especially when you're driving in areas like rural areas or around parks or wooded areas, streams, anywhere where wildlife are likely to be more prevalent. That's where you want to make sure that you're being aware that you're not being distracted by your screen or your phone or the podcast or playlist that you might be listening to.
2: Experts saying that the combination of increased wildlife movement and improved driving conditions in the springtime can lead to us getting a little complacent behind the wheel, leading to those crashes. Ontario's health minister says that two Canadians who disembarked a cruise ship hit by a deadly hantavirus are now back in Ontario and under isolation. Sylvia Jones calling the situation fluid, but says she does not believe that the two are a transmission risk. That hantavirus on the H.M. Hondius has claimed the lives of three people. Ontario's health minister also says the province is preparing to see if there are any other individuals who might need to return to Canada. Federal officials, meantime, now say that a third person who was not on the ship but on the same flight home as the two Canadians who left the vessel, now isolating. For the latest information throughout your day, go to RadioNL.com. Weather's up next.
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2: We are looking at a clear sky and sunshine day here in the Kamloops area with a high of 28 degrees. Temperatures down to about 12 degrees as the high pressure system, which has been bringing this high heat and clear skies, is going to break down tomorrow with cloud cover and a high of 22 degrees. Chance of showers across the western parts of the area tomorrow in the Kamloops area. For Saturday, though, skies will clear back off. We're at 25 degrees under sunshine. Daytime high of 23 anticipated on Sunday under mix of sun and cloud. We've got clear skies again on Monday, 24 degrees. We're back into 27 on Tuesday under partly cloudy skies. We've got a 25-degree day anticipated under a mix of sun and cloud on Wednesday.
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1: Good morning. I'm Paul James with the latest from the NL Newsroom. The Health Minister of Ontario says two Canadians who left a cruise ship that's been hit by a deadly hantavirus outbreak are now in that province and are under isolation at home. Sylvia Jones says the two under watch of a local public health official and will likely be in isolation for around a month.
2: At this point, it is believed that they are not in any way a risk of transmission, but it is fluid.
1: The two are among four Canadians who were aboard the Dutch cruise ship, which became the scene of the hantavirus outbreak after a couple who were on board that vessel first came down with the virus. They are among eight known infections, including three who have since died. The World Health Organization saying that the risk of this becoming a global outbreak is low, though, even after the two Canadians were among 40 who were allowed to leave the ship. Among those on that airplane, a flight attendant who was not on board the cruise ship but attended to those 40 on the flight, she's now starting to show symptoms of the infection. Here locally, the storm system which rolled over Kamloops last night generating at least four new wildfires, three of which still listed as out of control as of this morning. Two of the fires east of Prichard, south of Harper Lake, got going early last night, with one of the fires listed as 3 hectares in size, the other less than a hectare. Another one west of Heffley Creek also listed spot size less than a hectare, while another fire east of McClure in the North Thompson Valley area failing to gain any traction as well, not growing beyond a half football field size in stature. Those figures expected to be updated today sometime. Folks being asked to check their phones ahead of a citywide emergency alert test this week. One today, one tomorrow. The city of Kamloops is going to test its void alert system tomorrow, sending alerts by text, phone, email, and the mobile app. Emergency Preparedness Manager Ty Elgeson says the system, a key tool during a crisis.
3: It's important that we do tests of this system in advance of an actual emergency to make sure that we'll be able to communicate with the residents in terms of whether they need to stay in place or they need to evacuate an area and where to go, how to get there, and just information about the event in general.
1: Folks are being reminded to make sure that the app is still active and installed. Some phones automatically remove unused apps after a time. Comes as a part of emergency preparedness week ahead of the wildfire season here in our area. It comes as well as the Thompson-Nicola Regional District set to test its system out at about half an hour's time or so, 10:30 here this morning. About 30,000 people are signed up to the Voyant system here in Kamloops. Another 14,000 are signed up via the Thompson-Nicola Regional District. Wildlife collisions on the rise here in BC as the province heads into one of the more dangerous times of the year for drivers when it comes to collisions with animals. Data from ICBC showing more than 12,000 animal-related crashes will happen every year. Nearly 1,000 of those leave people with injuries. The risk tends to peak this month and in June when the animals are more active and drivers might be a little less cautious. Road Safety at Work spokesperson Trace Akers says the Southern Interior sees the highest number of crashes in the province among animals every year.
4: It's not just a rural problem. Certainly, the prevalence of deer on highways is high, can be high in rural areas, but we see an awful lot of deer in urban settings these days. So regardless of whether you're driving in a city, a town, or out in the country, you really do need to stay alert and be ready.
1: Deer are the most commonly involved in May, while elk collisions due to increase in June. Both animals are especially active at dawn and at dusk. Drivers being reminded to slow down, scan roadsides, avoid sudden swerving as well, which can lead to more serious crashes. Voters in Britain casting ballots today in local and regional elections, which some are viewing as a verdict on the leadership of Prime Minister Keir Starmer. Starmer's popularity plunging since he took office in July of 24, as his Labour government has struggled to deliver on promised economic growth and repair tattered services while trying to ease the cost of living as well. It's also been hurt by his disastrous decision to appoint Peter Mandelson as Britain's ambassador to Washington, despite his friendship with late convicted sex offender Jeffrey Epstein. Canada's next Governor-General to be sworn in on June the 8th. Prime Minister Mark Carney announcing retired Supreme Court Justice Louise Arbour will replace current Governor-General Mary Simon, the first Indigenous person appointed to that role. King Charles approving Arbour's appointment, the first since he took the throne in 2022. For the latest information throughout your day, go to RadioNL.com. Your weather coming up next.
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1: The good news on the wildfire front is that crews will be able to get a better sense of just how large the spot fires, which popped up yesterday due to the lightning storm, will actually be here in the Kamloops area for today. This is because we've got clear skies and sunshine for most of it. 28 degrees for your afternoon high today. The system that's bringing all this warm temperature is going to start breaking down overnight into tomorrow, and that'll bring temperatures down quite a bit. We're looking at a high of just 22 degrees with some afternoon wind picking up as well tomorrow afternoon with the possibility of some showers to the west of Kamloops in and around the Savannah area. As we get into the weekend, though, we are looking at warmer temperatures, 25 degrees for your daytime high Saturday. We've got a 23-degree day anticipated on Sunday under a mix of sun and cloud. The temperatures start to go up from there, though. Monday will be 24 degrees. We've got 27 in your longer-term forecast for Tuesday under partly cloudy skies. 25 expected on Wednesday.
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0: Hey, good morning. Who's this?
1: Hey, this is the hot dog guy. I'd like to request a song, Anything by Gowan. Thank you.
0: All right, I'll trade you one Gowan song for a hot dog. How's that? The Moonlight Desires, part of 10 in a row.

0: My Baby, part of your 70s, 80s, 90s. So tomorrow is the one-year anniversary of when Pope Leo XIV, a.k.a. Robert Prevost, was elected Pope. And soon afterward, he had to change his address and everything to Vatican City, and that included his bank. So there was a father, Tom McCarthy, who was close with Pope Leo before he ascended, and he was sharing an amusing anecdote about the Pope's experience with a bank in Chicago. He said 2 months into being the Pope, Leo personally called a bank to change his phone number and address to his new digs at the Vatican. And he went through all the security questions and things, but the lady on customer service said, unfortunately, he needed to come down to the bank in person to make those changes. Well, Pope Leo said he couldn't do that, but she said that's their policy. So then he name dropped. Would it matter to you if I told you I'm Pope Leo? Yes, he said that, although she didn't buy it and she hung up on him. Anyway, can you imagine being known as the person who hung up on the Pope? Anyway, the bank wouldn't budge until Pope Leo said he'd be forced to move his account if they couldn't help him. And wouldn't you know it, they were able to change their policies and verify his identity and make the change for him remotely. You know? Not even name dropping the Pope. You have to change banks to get things done, but I digress. Anyway, let's do another tentative. Are you ready for that? Roxette is next.
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0: Of course you may. We got situation critical here, part of 10 in a row, 70s, 80s, 90s.

0: Hi, what's going on with you?
1: Yes, hello. I'm a long-time listener since about 6-7 years. Could you play some songs from the Bee Gees? Thank you.
0: Oh, you're very welcome. Of course, we got to get a song on to get you dancing. It says so in the title. Bee Gees, part of 10 in a row.

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1: From the National Newsroom of the Canadian Press, I'm Jason White. Consular officials will meet four Canadians still on a cruise ship at the center of a hantavirus outbreak. The consular staff are headed to the Canary Islands, and Foreign Affairs Minister Anita Anand says a team is working across departments and public health protocols will be followed.
2: I've been in touch with my counterparts in the Netherlands, in the UK, and in Spain this morning so that we are staying coordinated on the protocols to be followed from a public health standpoint, and we will offer support to each other's citizens should that be required.
1: Two other Canadians left the ship nearly 2 weeks ago and were on the same flight as a third Canadian. All three are now isolating at home in Ontario and Quebec and have no symptoms. The federal government has a backlog of companies asking for help with U.S. counter-tariffs. Ottawa removed many of its counter-tariffs last fall as officials sought to de-escalate, but counter-tariffs remain on American steel, aluminum, and automobiles. More than 800 requests for help are still awaiting a decision from Ottawa. Pierre Poilievre says conservatives have won every policy debate of the last decade. He alleges the federal government's had a serious lack of progress on its promised major projects. And he says imitation is the sincerest form of flattery.
3: But imitation without action is an illusion. They're not actually implementing what they promised or the policies that they stole.
1: Poilievre spoke at the Canada Strong and Free Network, an event billed as the country's largest gathering of the conservative movement. Alberta Premier Danielle Smith's office says she's been granted security clearance to receive CSIS briefings. The premier sought the higher security clearance to become aware of any foreign interference attempts in Alberta. A report this week stated some foreign actors are increasingly generating disinformation online about Alberta's separatist movement. Canada's privacy watchdog is urging stronger precautions after the discovery of thousands of tax account breaches. Privacy Commissioner Philippe Dufresne says there have been more than 42,000 breaches at Canada Revenue Agency since 2020. He found the agency could not provide details of every confirmed breach because of technical limitations and the sheer volume. Canada's next Governor General will be sworn in June 8th. King Charles has now approved the appointment of former Supreme Court Justice Louise Arbour. She'll replace outgoing Governor General Mary Simon. The creator behind the Oscar-winning animated film K-Pop Demon Hunters now holds a key to the City of Toronto.
4: It is my great honor on behalf of the City of Toronto to present to you the key to the City of Toronto.
1: Mayor Olivia Chow surprised Maggie Kang with the honor on stage at a panel discussion about the film. This is the Canadian Press. In sports, the Carolina Hurricanes look to stay undefeated in the NHL playoffs tonight when they visit Philadelphia for Game 3 of their second round series. The Hurricanes followed a sweep of Ottawa by winning the first two games of the series at home. Rasmus Dahlin of the Buffalo Sabres, Cale Makar of the Colorado Avalanche, and Zach Werenski of the Columbus Blue Jackets are finalists for the James Norris Memorial Trophy. It's awarded to the NHL's top defenseman. Game 3 of the Professional Women's Hockey League semifinal between the Montreal Victoires and the Minnesota Frost goes tonight in St. Paul. The best of five series is tied after the team split the first two. Defending champion Oklahoma City Thunder are continuing their Western Conference semifinal tonight with the Los Angeles Lakers. And Canada's Bianca Andreescu has been defeated by 12th seed Belinda Bencic of Switzerland in the second round of the Italian Open. Andreescu struggled with her serve and committed seven double faults. From the Canadian Press, I'm Jason White.
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Hey, how's it going? Good afternoon. Welcome to the show. It's Drew Ferreira, playing the best of the 70s, 80s, and 90s, including Prince.

pretty sure all the Pee-wee's Playhouse episodes I watched as a kid are at least somewhat responsible for my slightly warped sense of humor, but Netflix as a joke held a Pee-wee's Playhouse 40th anniversary celebration the other night, and Kate Pearson from the B-52s did a great job singing the theme song from Pee-wee's Playhouse, which was originally sung by Cyndi Lauper. And here she is with Time After Time.

Kenny Loggins and Footloose. Drive Home with Drew Ferreira. So what's on top of your travel bucket list? Flights are not cheap these days, but hopefully you'll make it there someday. I bring that up because today is National Tourism Day. But not a lot of Canadians having breakfast in America these days. Supertramp coming up to start 10 songs in a row next.

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The Stones just announced a new 14-track album. It's called Foreign Tongues. Comes out on July the 10th, and it's going to feature a guest appearance by Paul McCartney, who's coming up with Wings. Right now, Marvin Gaye.

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4: Jeff Andreas live in studio with Bryce Herman to talk a little bit about what's going on with the Kamloops Y Dream Home. Bryce, how are you doing here today?
5: I'm doing all right, Jeff. How about you?
4: I'm doing fantastic. Always Excellent. A pleasure to have you in studio. Now,
5: Thanks.
4: I guess there's a little good news, bad news here
5: yeah.
4: right now. There's the bad news is you missed the early bird chance for the first initial prize if you haven't got your tickets yet.
5: Yeah.
4: But that means you can still get in for the second one.
5: Yeah, and for the Dream Home and all the other prizes.
4: Of course,
5: I think that's the thing.
4: Course.
5: So we got lots of prizing, yet you did miss out on the first early bird. The cutoff was yesterday, but you know what? We've got a second early bird coming up, and of course the cutoff on that is going to be June the 2nd. That's a beautiful little Razor side-by-side. This Polaris is going to be a great ride for anybody, and we know that the terrain around Kamloops and area is just fantastic for exploring, so somebody's going to get an opportunity to do that. And of course, when you start looking at the Dream Home itself and the other plethora of amazing prizes, lowest value on any of those is $2,500. And I think the really important thing too, Jeff, is for people to remember this is a regeneration draw. So what happens is when we do the draw, your number goes back into the mix and the next draw is done. And then that goes back into the mix.
4: Yeah.
5: The next one is done. So everybody is eligible for each and every prize that there is in the entire board. So that won't change. Get out there, grab your tickets while you can, and you got to have a look at that 50-50, Jeff.
4: I'm looking at it right now.
5: Yeah.
4: It's getting close to that $500,000 mark.
5: Yeah, here. Pretty nice. I mean, it's climbing up there. We're well over 400, doing very well on that build. It's going to continue to go. Can go to $1.5 million. So we got a long ways to go. That glass ceiling is a long way ahead of us. And we aren't even halfway through this lottery. Value packs still available in the Dream Home itself. So you can grab those. And of course, you know, we always talk about value packs like everybody knows what they are. Well, if you don't know what they are books of five tickets for $400. So you're getting a free ticket in that book. You can get together with friends, family, coworkers, pool the $500. Everybody gets an $80 ticket. If you just do a simple 1, 2, 3, 4, 5 draw out of a bucket, everybody takes a ticket, or you can hold them all together and put together a little agreement between you and increase your chances. So whatever you think, but when those are gone, they're gone. Single tickets at $100. So grab your tickets while you can.
4: Great stuff as always, Bryce. 2257 Coldwater Drive is the address for those who want to go check it out themselves.
5: Yeah.
4: Are we still doing
5: Yeah, still doing open houses every Saturday and Sunday right up until the last Sunday before this lottery ends, which will be the 14th of June. Lottery ends on the 17th on the Wednesday. So we'll be showing the house from 10 until 3, both Saturday and Sunday, right through until the end of this lottery. Get up and have a look.
4: Absolutely. KamloopsYLotto.ca for all your details and a virtual tour of the house as well. Bryce, we'll catch you again soon.
5: You betcha. Pop back in a couple.
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6: Good afternoon. I'm John Keane from the NL Sports Desk. Well, the Kamloops Blazers adding 10 players into the mix the last 2 days for the WHL Prospects Draft. Six forwards, three defensemen, and a goaltender. Four from BC, three from the U.S., two Albertans, and one from Manitoba added. Blazer Director of Player Personnel Aaron Keller on day two.
7: Went really well. Really pleased with how everything went start to finish. It was really hectic there in the first three or four rounds, obviously, with so many picks. Really pleased. Our scouting staff, I feel, did an excellent job these past 8 months, I guess, with this 2011 age group.
6: The Blazers had six selections between 30th and 83rd overall today.
7: The general theme would just be smart, competitive hockey players, obviously with good character. And I think we hopefully did a really good job with identifying that. We'll see how these kids look, I guess, 3 weeks down the road here when we hopefully get everybody in for development camp.
6: And just one player from Kamloops selected, defenseman Evan Cuthbertson, a third-round selection of the Lethbridge Hurricanes.
8: Don't know a whole lot about them. I've got family out there. That's about it. I know they're a great program from just talking with friends and family.
6: The 6 foot D played out of Yale Academy this past year. He was injured to start the season, but had a good year overall. He had a nervous draft day with family.
8: Oh, it's definitely a stressful time. You're excited for teammates going, and it's just a very emotion-filled time.
6: Players selected in today's draft aren't eligible to play full-time in the WHL until the fall of 2027. Well, from the juniors to the pros, where Logan Stankoven and the Carolina Hurricanes trying to stay undefeated in the NHL playoffs, they're on the road in Philadelphia. Game three about to get underway against the Flyers. The Hurricanes following up a sweep of Ottawa with back-to-back wins to begin the series over the Flyers. If you're wondering, the 85 Edmonton Oilers have the record for the longest win streak to start a postseason at 9 games, and that's the only game on tonight's NHL playoff schedule. Rasmus Dahlin of the Buffalo Sabres, Cale Makar of the Avalanche, and Zach Werenski of the Blue Jackets, all named finalists today for the Norris Trophy awarded to the NHL's top defenseman. Makar won the award last year. He's looking for his third career Norris. Dahlin is a finalist for the first time. Werenski up for a second straight year. Well, the BC Lions and the rookies and quarterbacks now into day two of camp at Kamloops ahead of the veterans arriving for main camp Saturday. Nathan Rourke is here. He's working with the young quarterbacks and getting his bearings for the season. CFL's most outstanding Canadian and player made sure to pack one important essential this year.
9: And then in the past, I've forgotten my own pillow, but this year I brought it and I'll make sure that I'm sleeping on something that's familiar. Whatever they have at the hotel, it's kind of you don't really know what you're going to get. So you could get a good one, you could get a bad one. So just figured I'd keep it consistent this year.
6: Rourke is entering his fifth season with the football club. He knows camp can be a bit of a grind, being away from home for 3 weeks. He says it's one of the things as a pro you have to handle and adapt to. The Lions have two practices today. They're getting set for their second one as we speak. The Blue Jays have the night off. They're mired in a 4-game losing skid. They'll be back at home tomorrow to open up a series against the Yankees. And finally in sports, the Kamloops women's Raiders rugby team. They have a chance at a BC senior championship Saturday. Now, we told you about the men yesterday. Yes, the Division I women, they'll play the Capilanos in White Rock. Team captain Jess Oldenberger says team unity should carry them forward.
10: We're a good group. We're a close group. We've been building on team culture and relationships on the squad for a few years now, and it's definitely paying off. We're pretty excited about it.
6: This is the first time in the women's final in the province for the Raiders going back to 2014. That's NL Sports. I'm John Keane.
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I'm sure you like totally remember the 1983 movie Valley Girl starring Nicolas Cage. Well, this song became a cult hit in the States thanks to its inclusion on the soundtrack. It's Paola's And Eyes of a Stranger.

0: Or Steppenwolf and Magic Carpet Ride. Drive Home with Drew Ferreira. And poor Bonnie. Hope she's back in her feet soon. Bonnie Tyler's team put out a statement that says, "We are very sorry to announce that Bonnie has been admitted to hospital in Faro, Portugal, where she has a home for emergency intestinal surgery. The surgery went well, and she is now recuperating. We know that all of her family, friends, and fans will be concerned about this news, and will be wishing her well for a full and swift recovery." And Bonnie is coming up in our next 10 songs in a row. Also music from the hip, and we'll start with Wham.
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Well, so much for that diet. I know what I'm going to be looking for next time I'm at the grocery store. Kawartha Dairy is introducing a new ice cream flavor called the Tragically Chip. Maple whiskey flavored ice cream packed with dark chocolatey chunks and a rich black cherry ripple. Sounds delicious, and fittingly, it's made in Bob Cajun. And this is 50 Mission Cap, the hip, as 10 songs in a row continues.

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4: Jeff Andreas live in studio with Bryce Herman to talk a little bit about what's going on with the Kamloops Y Dream Home. Bryce, how you doing here today?
5: I'm doing all right, Jeff. How about you?
4: I'm doing fantastic. Always excellent. A pleasure to have you in studio. Now,
5: thanks.
4: I guess there's a little good news, bad news here.
5: Yeah.
4: Right now, there's the bad news is you missed the early bird chance for the first initial prize if you haven't got your tickets yet.
5: Yeah.
4: But that means you can still get in for the second one.
5: Yeah, and for the Dream Home and all the other prizes.
4: Of course.
5: Think that's the
4: of
5: thing.
4: Course.
5: So we got lots of prizing yet. You did miss out on the first early bird. The cutoff was yesterday, but you know what? We've got a second early bird coming up, and of course, the cutoff on that is going to be June the 2nd. That's a beautiful little Razor side-by-side. This Polaris is going to be a great ride for anybody, and we know that the terrain around Kamloops and area is just fantastic for exploring, so somebody's going to get an opportunity to do that. And of course, when you start looking at the Dream Home itself and the other plethora of amazing prizes, lowest value on any of those is $2,500. And I think the really important thing too, Jeff, is for people to remember this is a regeneration draw. So what happens is when we do the draw, your number goes back into the mix and the next draw is done. And then that goes back into the mix.
4: Yeah.
5: The next one is done. So everybody is eligible for each and every prize that there is in the entire board. So that won't change. Get out there, grab your tickets while you can, and you got to have a look at that 50-50, Jeff.
4: I'm looking at it right now.
5: Yeah.
4: It's getting close to that $500,000 mark.
5: Yeah,
4: here.
5: Pretty nice. I mean, it's climbing up there. We're well over 400, doing very well on that build. It's going to continue to go. Can go to $1.5 million. So we got a long ways to go. That glass ceiling is a long way ahead of us. And we aren't even halfway through this lottery. Value packs still available in the Dream Home itself. So you can grab those. And of course, you know, we always talk about value packs like everybody knows what they are. Well, if you don't know what they are books of five tickets for $400. So you're getting a free ticket in that book. You can get together with friends, family, coworkers, pool the $500. Everybody gets an $80 ticket. If you just do a simple 1, 2, 3, 4, 5 draw out of a bucket, everybody takes a ticket, or you can hold them all together and put together a little agreement between you and increase your chances. So whatever you think, but when those are gone, they're gone. Single tickets at $100. So grab your tickets while you can.
4: Great stuff, as always, Bryce. 2257 Coldwater Drive is the address for those who want to go check it out themselves.
5: Yep.
4: Are we still doing
5: Yeah, still doing open houses every Saturday and Sunday right up until the last Sunday before this lottery ends, which will be the 14th of June. Lottery ends on the 17th on the Wednesday. So we'll be showing the house from 10 until 3, both Saturday and Sunday, right through until the end of this lottery. Get up and have a look.
4: Absolutely. KamloopsYLotto.ca for all your details and a virtual tour of the house as well. Bryce, we'll catch you again soon.
5: You betcha. Pop back in a couple.
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